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There's many times that we've loved and we've shared love and made love. It doesn't seem to me like it's enough. 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

bench to watch the children play. You know, tomorrow is their future. But for me, just another day. They all gather around me. They seem to know my name. We laugh, tell a few jokes, but it still doesn't ease my pain. I know I can't hide from a memory, though day after day I've tried. I keep saying, she'll be back.

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That's it, worship the Lord. I worship him. Come on, he's brought you over some mountains. Come on, tell him thank you. Come on, tell him thank you.

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0: Tony Braxton on the Heart and Soul of Memphis, AM 1070 WDIA. Deadwood. You ain't gonna do me like this. Not belong anywhere. I might be down, but I'm gonna be around. I'm gonna turn this thing around. All right, Stan Bell serving you well. Pushing more power than a Duracell. 12 minutes past the hour. It's Friday, June 12, 2026. Hope all is well with you and your family. Can I say one thing? Good morning, Bobby OJ. You know, when I hear them Tony Braxton songs, I got a salute. Like Doc Holliday say, salute, clap, clap. My predecessor. Memphis weather, showers possible today. High temperature today, a little cooler, if you will, than yesterday. We'll reach the mid-80s, lows tonight in the low 70s. A little chance for rain this weekend. But right now, we're looking mostly cloudy skies here at the Thousand Oaks Studios in Parkway Village. 80 degrees, same thing out at Memphis International, cloud cover. And 8-0. All right, coming up in less than 10 minutes by inspirational, motivational, affirmational presentation of the morning, followed by a song that's going to bring it on home. We'll unpack it this morning at precisely 25 minutes past the hour. All right, Storm is in here. Let us know what happened as we slept overnight. What story she's working, what's transpiring, what is of immediate importance. In other words, it could be possibly breaking in this 6 o'clock hour on a Friday morning. Hopefully nothing jumping off. All right, and we got Heather York. Help us steer clear of all the incidents, accidents, slowdowns, road conditions, orange barrels, construction zones. You know the drill. We got traffic straight ahead. All that and more still to come. Stan Bell, morning show. Let's go.
1: WDIA, I'm R&B historian Tyrone Dubois with a moment in music history. Continuing with songs reaching number 2 on the pop charts in the 1980s, Eddie Grant spent 28 weeks on the R&B charts in March 1983 with his second single called Electric Avenue, reaching number 18. Crossing over to the pop charts, it reached number 2 in 12 weeks. The problem, it ran into the Song of the Year of 1983, as after the first week at number 2, Irene Cara's Flash Dance, What a Feeling, was at the number 1 position. Then, The Police took over with Every Breath You Take, that wouldn't budge, with Eddie Grant being stopped at number 2 for 5 weeks. The good news? The single Electric Avenue was a platinum single for Grant. Want to hear a fun fact about your favorite artist? 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For more information, go to mywdia.com. I'm R&B historian Tyrone Dubois for the Heart and Soul of Memphis, 1070 WDIA.
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0: Good morning. It's time for your news update. I'm Stormy, and here's what's happening. Stan, a search is underway for a woman who reportedly stole an ambulance from Methodist North Hospital before abandoning it and fleeing along Summer Avenue. The Memphis Police Department says the unidentified suspect bailed from the private ambulance on Summer near National Street. Hospital staff alerted police to that theft at around 8:35 p.m. Police found the ambulance a short time later and combed the area in an attempt to locate the driver. No other information regarding the suspect has been released. The man accused of organizing Young Dolph's murder has been arrested on new charges. Police said members of MPD Fugitive Unit arrested Hernandez Govan on Thursday in the area of Getwell and American Way. Govan is charged with harassment and stalking. According to MPD, the charges stem from a domestic-related incident reported on June 4th. Investigators said Govan repeatedly harassed the victim, threatened to shoot up her home, and threatened to post explicit content of her online. And Stan, the state says, is taking urgent coordinated action to finish the long-delayed improvements along Elvis Presley Boulevard in Memphis. The Department of Transportation said its commissioner, Will Reed, met with Mayor Paul Young recently and agreed on the need for a new approach to get the project moving forward. The first phase of Elvis Presley Boulevard improvements from Winchester to Brooks Road was finished in 2021, and the third and final phase isn't anticipated to be finished until 2031. TDOT says it's coordinating with the city of Memphis to advance paving on the road, among other measures. Drivers should see increased construction activity and improvements to the roads in the coming days. And that is your news update. Good morning to you. I'm Stormy.
21: Stormy, thank you. Coming up next, my inspirational, motivational, affirmational presentation of the morning, followed by a song that's going to bring

Right, there you go. All right, here we go. Hard Solo Memphis, AM 1070, WDIA. Yeah, you keep me hanging on. Good stuff right there. From the Supremes. All right, it's time out for my inspirational, motivational, affirmational presentation of the morning, followed by a song that's going to bring it on home. All right, I'm trying to pull up my song that I need to back this thing up, man. I got a pretty good one, but I want to make sure I got it right. Hopefully, it'll land where it's supposed to be. You know, every now and then we have to do this stuff live on the radio. All right, so it should work. I'm opening a wish and it's going to work this morning. It's a Friday. Ain't going to let nothing get me down. All right, let me do one more thing here. Hold on, everybody. Yeah, I think we're good. We got a few seconds to buy anyway. Okay, let's see how this works. All right, let's go. All right, this morning, this is what I want to hang my hat on this. You can sow, but only God can grow. You can sow, but only God can grow. Let me make it make sense. As we're getting closer to Father's Day, June 21, right? I want to give y'all something to think about. I think that did it right there. All right. It's all about the children and being good parents. Many a parent has moaned with regard to their children who are young adults and away from home. One good parent said, I did everything I knew to do to be a good parent, and it looks as if nothing has worked. You ever said that before? In fact, the good seeds that the parents have sown are still planted deep in the soil of the child's life. It's at this point that the parent must turn to the only thing he or she can do effectively, and that's pray. Pray daily. Pray persistently. Pray specifically. And above all, pray with faith that God not only hears, but will answer. You know, a man once said to his friend, quote, I believe if you thought the Lord told you to jump through a stone wall, you jump. And the friend replied, quote, if the Lord told me to jump through a wall, it would be my business to jump. And it would be his business to make a hole. End quote. Same thing goes for parenting. The Lord tells us to do our part. To raise our children up according to his commandments and to the best of the knowledge we have. And then we must trust him, uppercase H, to do uppercase H, his part in our children's lives and even your grandchildren. So what am I saying this morning? You can sow, but only God can grow. Trust him to do that work in your child's life today. To bring to life that which is lying dormant, if you will, and to cause your child to grow and flourish into the fullness of the stature of Christ Jesus. What I want to say, you ever thought about this? You know, you like when you go out and your child is with you sometimes, folks say, I remember when they was, you know, down here, when they was just a little kid, now my high time has flown. They graduated from school now, all that kind of stuff. And you're going like, yeah, time has really flown. What have I taught them? The Bible says, but be thou an example of the believers in word, in conversation, in charity, in spirit, in faith, in purity. Can I give you another verse right quick? Train up a child. In other words, that means teach that child the way he or she should go. Oh, not that one. Not that one. This one. Train up a child in the way he should go, and when he is old, he will not depart from it. Proverbs 22:6.

0: You can sow, but only God can grow. In other words, what I mean is, you know, when the Bible talks about train up a child in the way he or she should go, they talk about teach that child. Teach that child the way they should go. And when he or she is old, he will not or she will not depart from it. Teach me tonight. Al Jarreau for the Bruce City. The late, great Al Jarreau, teach me tonight. So you want to know how to curb juvenile delinquency. You know, I get a lot of calls about that in the emails, you know, when we discuss stuff on the radio. You know, what is the problem? What's the solution? What, we know the problem. What's the solution? I got six of them for you right quick. As a parent, I've been a parent for how many years now? 31. And here it is. Number one, take time with your children. Number two, set your children a good example. Number three, give your children ideals for living. Number four, have a lot of activities planned. Number five, discipline your children. I ain't say beat the living daylights out of them. Discipline your children. And the number one coming in, well, not necessarily in this order, but teach them about God. Teach them. Train them up. Train them up. Teach them about God. The inspirational, motivational, affirmational presentation of the morning, followed by a song that brings it all home, happens about 26, 27 past the hour. Okay. Monday through Friday. It's kind of like your daily devotional. I took a little extra time with that one because I'm kind of speaking from the heart and from experience. Hope you were encouraged. All right, you got to be at work by the top of the hour. You got 24 minutes. 24 minutes to get there. Try to make it on time this morning. And don't be late. All right, still to come musically. I dug in the crates this morning early. I'm going to play some Brooke Benton with Dinah Washington. Baby, you got what it takes. And I'm going to get you ready for the All Blues Saturday. I'm going to drop some Albert King. Don't let anyone.
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0: 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There's Albert King. Everybody wants to go to heaven. Yeah, it makes you just want to get a cold one, don't it? And just, you know, think about it. Fry up some chicken or maybe have some barbecue, man, and just listen to the blues. Tomorrow morning, it's going down, man, like four flat tires. The All Blues Saturday, starting at 6 a.m. tomorrow, all day, all night. Make sure you tune in. I just want to kind of tease you a little bit with some of that. Hey, speaking of a cold one and some chicken, mark your calendar. Save the date. Put it on a sticky note. Put it in your phone. August 8th, 6 to 10 p.m. on Tiger Lane. 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We're going to have live entertainment as usual throughout the entire event, as well as yard games, inflatables, and a whole lot more. 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Must be 21 or up to attend. Where do you get your tickets? I'm so glad you asked. MyWDIA.com. They're on sale right now, Saturday, August 8th, it's our 8th time around doing this. WDIA, excited to be a part of Chicken and Beer right here in Memphis, man. And we're going to be playing some blues out there, too. All right. All hearts and minds clear? Coming up next, let's find out who's another year older today on this good-looking Friday. We got some clouds out there, but it's okay. A little rain in the forecast for later on today. We'll talk more about that as we go along. But I want to know who's got a birthday today. If it's you or someone you know, call me right now. 901-535-9342, 800-503-9342, or 800-535-9342. Birthdays, anniversaries, whatever you got. And if you don't feel like talking to me this morning, you can always type to me. Shoot me an email right quick. 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

0: And give a call. Let's go rate again today. 901-486-0609. That's 901-486-0609. Give him a buzz. Let's go directly to the phone line. WDI, good morning. You're first on the radio. Yeah, who's on the air with me?
1: Hey, good morning, Sam.
0: Morning.
1: I would like to wish on tomorrow, Jeffrey and Linda Wright, happy anniversary. And then on today, happy birthday to some Golden Wildcats, Margaret Jones Ward, Gerald Anthony, Harold, Willie Harold Skipple. And then on tomorrow, Michelle and Mabel Owens, the twins, Thelma Hewitt, Person, Dowdy, Denise Walker, and Terry Scott. Thank you. Have a great weekend.
0: You too, Ms. Angie. Same to you. Right back to the phone lines we go. WDIA. Good morning. Get on the radio. Hey.
2: Good morning, Sam.
0: Morning.
2: I would like to say happy birthday to the Darry Seller, a.k.a. Lil D. He turned 40 today. Mm. And his mom, Ursa Smith, a.k.a. Cookie. His dad, Terry Seller, a.k.a. Lil Mine. And this is coming from his grandma, Tanya Floyd, and the rest of the family. We love him, and we hope he have many more birthdays. Thank you. You have a blessed day.
0: No, thank you. And you have a blessed one today. WDIA, good morning. You're the birthday line. Who's next? Yeah.
3: Good morning. Good morning, Stan Bear. This is Patricia Taylor. I'd like to wish my granddaughter on the 14th, Ocean Naomi Lewis, a happy birthday. And all of them and I's a happy birthday. From Patricia Taylor, her grandmama. Thank you, Sam, for taking my call.
0: No, I'm going to take it,
3: too. You have a beautiful weekend.
0: Same to you, all right? WDI, good morning. You're on the birthday line. Go right ahead. You're on the air.
4: Good morning, Sam Bell. This is Sarah Hunt. I want to give a birthday shout-out to Valerie Cook, Maribel's Golden Wildcat. Happy birthday, Valerie. Hope you enjoy your day. And I want to give another special birthday shout-out. He's a Maribel's Golden Wildcat. He's my favorite cousin, William Lee. Happy birthday, cuz. I hope you enjoy your day. And I love you, and I will be calling you later on in the day. So answer that telephone.
0: I know that's right. What's up? Love from the mound. WDI, good morning. You're the radio. Your turn. Birthday line.
5: What's up, Sam? Being on this good Friday, doctor. What's up?
0: Yeah, that's right.
5: I got three coming in. I got a good friend here, Tasha Porter. I got my son, Gerald C. Moore, coming in. And tomorrow, also, I got my uncle.

But we were Clear Channel Communications, and even went back when we were Reagan Henry, owned by Reagan Henry, the great John Doyle, Vernice Pete Savage, happy birthday. One of my former honor students when I taught at Sheffield High School, I remember his birthday, June 12th, Jonathan Duggar. Man, he could play them drums. He was cold on that snare, using them big old 2B sticks. Well, it might have been a 3S stick he was using. What's up, Jonathan Duggar? Happy birthday. Also, Latara Jones Brown, Juanita Crenshaw is another year older today. Let me go to my email and social media and all that good stuff. Let's find out who's another year older today. Fanny Garner writes to me, Stan, could you please wish Canoris Wilson out of Batesville, Mississippi Boys Club, and Aaliyah Vaughn out of Batesville, Mississippi Boys Club. Yeah, at Boys and Girls Club. That's from Fanny Garner. Happy birthday. Also, I'm getting one in from Joyce Hudson. Happy 60th birthday in a subject space. Sam, would you be so kind and wish my brother Tyrone Wilson of Nashville a happy 60th birthday on this coming Sunday, June 14th. This is coming from his wife, Jamaica, his children, Dominique, TJ, Devin, and Brittany, Devin, and David, his grandchildren, Carter, Aubriana, and Bryson. And his sister, Joyce Hudson, and the rest of the family. Thanks, Dan. A fantastic Friday and a great weekend. That was nice. Who else do I have? Pearly Threat. Or is that Threat? Good morning, Stan. I would like to wish my beautiful, intelligent, talented Gemini great-granddaughter, Kaylee Simone Robinson, Nene baby, a happy 9th birthday. It's all about Kaylee Simone this weekend and every day and Sunday, June 14th. My mom, Juanita Threat. A happy heavenly birthday, too. Thank you, Stan. Much love to you. That's some Pearly Threat. And do I see anything else here? Let me make sure. I believe that is it. Eileen Spain got one in here. Good, wonderful day, Mr. Stan. Please wish happy birthday to Maxine Johnson and Asia Jones from the family. And, of course, Eileen Spain. Anything else in here? All right. We're looking good right there. Eureka Leak, did I get her? Yeah. No. Good morning, the bell ringer. Stop what you're doing and wish my beautiful, sweet, so smart, glam, glam princess, Kaylee Simone Robinson, a happy 9th birthday. Yes, the bell ringer, we are all on cloud 9 today. For my Gemini, let the fun weekend begin. Thanks, Dan. Love her from Glam Glam Eureka Leak. There it is. Let me see. And one more check. Let me go to TikTok. You know you can get birthdays from there too, right? That's it. I don't see anything. Everything clear. Give my text message. I'm good. All right. Shirley Brown, let me cue up your mic. Six minutes past the hour. Happy birthday to anybody another year older today. Of course, birthday line driven this morning by Washington Brothers Roofing. As always, they're our sponsor. Shirley Brown, in the key of G.

0: All right, happy birthday to one and all. And if today's your birthday, June 12th, you're in good company celebrity-wise. Ella Joyce and Lil Duval. Living my best life. I ain't going back and forth. You know, living my... And Lil Duval. Happy birthday, one and all. Take your time, 7 minutes. 7 minutes past the hour, over the river, through the woods. Very delicate. We go to Studio A. Another news update with Stormy.
1: Good morning. It's time for your news update. I'm Stormy, and here's what's happening. Stan, a search is underway for a woman who reportedly stole an ambulance from Methodist North Hospital before abandoning it and fleeing along Summer Avenue. The Memphis Police Department says the unidentified suspect bailed from the private ambulance on Summer near National Street. Hospital staff alerted police to that theft at around 8:35 p.m. Police found the ambulance a short time later and combed the area in an attempt to locate the driver. No other information regarding the suspect has been released. The man accused of organizing Young Dolph's murder has been arrested on new charges. Police said members of MPD Fugitive Unit arrested Hernandez Govan on Thursday in the area of Getwell and American Way. Govan is charged with harassment and stalking, according to MPD.

0: PD, the charges stem from a domestic-related incident reported on June 4th. Investigators said Govan repeatedly harassed the victim, threatened to shoot up her home, and threatened to post explicit content of her online. And Stan, the state says, is taking urgent coordinated action to finish the long-delayed improvements along Elvis Presley Boulevard in Memphis. The Department of Transportation said its commissioner, Will Reed, met with Mayor Paul Young recently and agreed on the need for a new approach to get the project moving forward. The first phase of Elvis Presley Boulevard improvements from Winchester to Brooks Road was finished in 2021, and the third and final phase isn't anticipated to be finished until 2031. TDOT says it's coordinating with the city of Memphis to advance paving on the road, among other measures. Drivers should see increased construction activity and improvements to the roads in the coming days. And that is your news update. Good morning to you. I'm Stormy.
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0: what I like right there. Ooh. Out of our nation's capital, Washington, D.C., the one and only Tony Terry with you. I like that song, don't you? Yeah. You looked over at your significant other, you like, give me a kiss. Yeah, with you. All right, this is Ted. Man, you know, Tony Terry, man. Well, he's not really what you would call a one-hit wonder, but that was a big song for him. Well, his biggest. He had some others out there. She's Fly, and Everlasting Love, you know, but that With You, man, is the one. You know, one of my favorite TV One episodes, The Life of Tony Terry. You got to check that one out, man. He went through some ups and downs, of course. I guess you got to go through some ups and downs to make TV One unsung, right? All right, speaking of young brothers, Bryson Tiller doing the doggone thing. We welcome his Neo Trap Soul Tour to FedEx Forum, October 6th. October 6th. WDIA is excited to welcome this young brother. It's Bryson, like Peebo. Bryson Tiller, the Neo Trap Soul Tour, coming to Memphis, October 6th. 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All right. Check your time, everybody. 21 and a half minutes past the hour. This is Stan. It's Friday, man. Don't let nothing get you down, boy. As Bev would say, don't let anyone steal your joy. Coming up next, we will have some joy on the radio. The Heart and Soul Roll Call. 901-535-9342. 800-503-9342. Or 833-535-9342. Let's bring some joy and get the sunshine out by the way you rap. Can you do that for me? Let's flow on the radio next. You ready? All right, hit me up. But before we do all of that, we'll get another news update with Stormy and another traffic check with Heather York. Keep it here.
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0: Good morning. It's time for your news update. I'm Stormy, and here's what's happening. Stan, a search is underway for a woman who reportedly stole an ambulance from Methodist North Hospital before abandoning it and fleeing along Summer Avenue. The Memphis Police Department says the unidentified suspect bailed from the private ambulance on Summer near National Street. Hospital staff alerted police to that theft at around 8:35 p.m. Police found the ambulance a short time later and combed the area in an attempt to locate the driver. No other information regarding the suspect has been released. The man accused of organizing Young Dolph's murder has been arrested on new charges. Police said members of MPD Fugitive Unit arrested Hernandez Govan on Thursday in the area of Getwell and American Way. Govan is charged with harassment and stalking. According to MPD, the charges stem from a domestic-related incident reported on June 4th. Investigators said Govan repeatedly harassed the victim, threatened to shoot up her home, and threatened to post explicit content of her online. And Stan, the state says it's taking urgent coordinated action to finish the long-delayed improvements along Elvis Presley Boulevard in Memphis. The Department of Transportation said its commissioner, Will Reed, met with Mayor Paul Young recently and agreed on the need for a new approach to get the project moving forward. The first phase of Elvis Presley Boulevard improvements from Winchester to Brooks Road was finished in 2021, and the third and final phase isn't anticipated to be finished until 2031. TDOT says it's coordinating with the city of Memphis to advance paving on the road, among other measures. Drivers should see increased construction activity and improvements to the roads in the coming days. And that is your news update. Good morning to you. I'm Stormy.
21: Thank you so much, Stormy, for that report. Check it out, everybody. We're right at the bottom of the hour. 7:31 Memphis time. 901-535-9342, 800-503-9342, or 833-535-9342. 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

1070 WDIA grazing in the grass. That's Hugh Masekela. He was first. Then the Friends of Distinction came back and did their version about a year later, 1968. I stand Bill. You ready for the roll call? All that I ask is that you keep your lyrics squeaker clean. Have fun with me, the bell ringer. Ringer. And by all means, stay on beat, joint. And GX, how you doing? Hey, shout out to Third Shift. You know, I got much love and respect for you. 11 to 7, man. You're off now. You're on your way to work? Well, another gig, or you going to the house, or you making a little detour. Let me advise you. Let me admonish. Don't stay too long. Get in there and come up out of there. The graveyard shift, making them coins, baby. Shout out to all my AM band listeners, you loyal listener, you on the AM band. I appreciate it. It's crystal clear this morning. I don't know what it is, man. It must be messing with our transmitter. We crystal clear on the AM band. I got a good report on that. Appreciate that, Tony Guy. And a shout out to those of you who listen to us on the cell phone, the Joy device, your Apple product, smartwatch, smart speaker. Many of you listen to us on the Google Home, Alexa. Shout out to everybody who kind of checks us out on DirecTV. And many of you stream on the internet. Yeah, mywdia.com. And most of you tap that app. However you stay connected, here's a time where we all can participate. You got the instructions. You got the numbers. Count it off with me, Lawrence Welk, a hip-hop style. And the one and the two and the three, I hit it.

I blemish my image. I had to call an academic. He said, man, it's a scrimmage. He said, do all you can. Hate with ball fades, they'll fade away. Hey, let them keep on hating on this Friday.

0: Coco, what's up, y'all? What you gotta say? Who's next on the mic? We'll stay the other day.
1: I listen to the Slam Dunk Show each and every day. He just makes my day because he just know what to say.
0: Well, that sounds cool, that baby. Where you calling from? What show said, baby?
1: Well, he's sniffing in the house. He's sniffing all day, every day.
0: He's sniffing in the house with a roll call. What's up, y'all? What you got to say? Who's next to flow? We're staying there today.
2: You can rhyme, but you can't hide. MTV will give you a free ride. At the end of the day, crime doesn't pay.
0: Well, that sounds cool, and that may be. What you calling from? What show said, baby?
2: Castalia is my set. What you see is what you get.
0: Castalia's in the house with a roll call. What's up, y'all? What you got?

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Goodbye, Africa. I'm the father of the earth. Run my work. I'm living my life. We can see. 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I've been transferring feet, doing my deed. Butterfly and satisfied, taking the lead. We all love strong, finesse, and clever. Each generation getting better and better.

0: Well, it's time to get live. It's time to represent Tail Stanville. What time is it?
1: Woo! It's Friday night. Let's keep it tight so everything will be all right. Remember, a lot of anger can cause a lot of danger.
0: Well, that sounds cool, and that may be. Where you calling from? What's your set, babe?
1: Two fingers round, three fingers down. This is Miss Sharon calling from Orange Mound.
0: Orange Mound's in the house. Mariana Street's in the house. Boston and Douglas.
1: Houston, everybody, Button, Baltimore, Boston, David, Dallas, Bay, Hamilton, Seller, Grand, Vernon, Cable, Martinez, Sacatoga in the house.
0: Ooh, you know
1: Maywood,
0: it, don't.
1: I live.
0: You know it, don't. Lamar in the house. Rose.
1: It's Enterprise Fighters, Lake Goodman, Beverly, Dunmore, Carrollton, Desmond, Haynes, Sims, Douglas Park, Laurel, Corns, Pendleton in the house.
0: You know Josephine, Early Maxwell in the house with a roll call. Girl, you know all of the mound, huh?
1: I've been there 63 years, playing there.
0: Dig dead. All right. One more acapella. It's time to get live. It's time to represent Tail Stanville. What time is it?
2: For it's your girl, Mel, coming on in. 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
0: Well, that sounds cool, and that may be. Where you calling from? What show set, baby?
2: 38053, where the
0: sound
2: be?
0: Millington's in the house. Millington's in the house. The Trojans in the house. Millington Central in the house with the Chippewa County. Tipton County in the house. Mumford's in the house. Atoka in the house. Brighton.
2: Pray up.
0: In the house. Who else tipped the cat? Covington's in the house. Okay, Covington. The Chargers in the house. Who else tipped the cat? Drummond's in the house. Who else tipped the cat? Yeah. Mason's in the house. Club Tay May with the roll call. And so roll call happens at the bottom of the hour. Monday through Friday, in the 7 o'clock hour, Central Standard Time. It's a lot of fun. It's impromptu and show enough. All the way live. Take your time, everybody. You got to be at work or your next place of responsibility. By the top of the hour, you have 19 minutes. 19 minutes. Skedaddle. Get on in there. Put the pedal to the metal. Burn rubber on me, Charlie. It's 7:41. Still to come musically. I got some Bobby Blue Bland. And I got some brandy. I ain't talking about the drink. I'm talking about Brandy Norwood. Have you ever?
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1: I'm sorry. I was just letting you know that we are the heartbeat of Memphis music. Then, and now, with the heart and soul of Memphis, 1070 WDIA.

0: morning, Stan. How are you?
1: Pretty good. You on the radio live. What up? Hey.
0: What in the heck did you just do? I was just getting in the groove and you took off Brandy. I don't know what's going on, but you need to put Have You Ever back on there.
1: That's your song, ain't it? Yeah. I'm like, I was kind of looking at it. I had my headphones on, enjoying it myself, and all of a sudden, it just dropped. Just dropped.
0: Well, I don't like that. We need to have a replay.
1: Yeah, put that Brandy back on. I apologize.
0: Okay.
1: Yeah,
0: so I appreciate that. Thank you, Stan. Have a great day.
1: You as well. Thank you for your sense of humor.
0: Okay, bye-bye. Yeah,
1: but
0: okay.
1: But it's a serious matter, that's for sure. Can't be having no song dropping out like that in the middle of the song. Y'all grooving. I know somebody was probably socialing off there. Have you ever loved someone and makes you cry? You, and all of a sudden, I'm sorry. I already put in a trouble ticket. Just when I was bragging on Tony Guy, our engineer, about how crystal clear things sound on AM this morning. And then my Brandy record just... No, it wasn't even that. It was like, gone. That let me know y'all be listening, don't it? It did sound kind of good, though. I got to say so. All right, coming up in less than 6 minutes, another shot at the money. $2,500 up for grabs. Woo-hoo! This year we celebrate America's 250th birthday. That's why we're doing it. WDIA giving you the chance to explore America with $2,500 free money. Listen up. 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

0: 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Tempting, tantalizing temptation.
1: The only person talking about love, man, brother, is the preacher.

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1: Hey.
0: You're on the radio. What's up?
1: Hello.
0: Hey.
1: VIP. My what? Listen at you, Jeb. I just want to say, hey, good morning, birthday people. And y'all have a great day. I'm just listening to you, Jeb. You doing? Keep on doing the great work. My what? Bye-bye.

0: You put a moon over Egypt by the Jones Girls.
1: You like that? Nights over Egypt, that vinyl. You want to hear some of that?
0: Yes. If you could sneak a little of that in, that would really be nice.
1: No, that's right. Hey, WDI, come on. You're live on the radio. Talk to me real quick. Go ahead. Hey.
2: Look, you show Jana, but you know why Brandon fleed out of there?
1: Why?
2: You know why she fleed out and Blaine fleed in? You was getting us ready for All Blues Saturday, and Brandon wasn't in that light up. Now, guess what? I see you could holiday for another weekend the way you rolled them out. 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

0: dig that.
1: Yeah,
0: I got you, big boy. 25 minutes. 25 minutes past the hour. Coming up next, it's the Occupation.

behavioral specialist and all my graduation coaches. You got through another one. Enjoy your summer break. Shout out to all my long-term subs, interim substitute teachers. Shout out to everybody who worked in the front office. Yeah, IT workers, IT managers, IT analysts. Shout out to everybody who answered the phone this school year. Yeah, all of my central office workers, supervising building engineers, plant managers, custodial workers. Shout out to everybody in nutrition services, cafeteria managers, how you feel this morning? Janitorial services, everybody in the outsource, insource. School bus drivers, all those who work for Memphis Shelby County Schools. Come on, say it with me. Greatness grows here. Yay! Woo! What's up, Dr. Roderick Richmond? How you doing, my man? Good work, Fi. Shout out to the school crossing guard.

0: I'm going to pray for him right now.
1: Rick!
0: Reginald Williams, man, God bless you. You're going to be all right, love. By his stripes, you are healed. Yeah. Come on, somebody. Cotton Cats, Xfinity. Waiters, waitresses in the kitchen. Cooks, all of that. Everybody in the kitchen. Human Resources Department. Come on, personnel. St. Jude, find a cure, saving children. Life up. What's up? And all my nonprofits, United Housing. Come on.

0: 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Everybody over at Briggs, how you feel this morning? Shout out to all our funeral home directors, cemetery counselors, and all my morticians, embalmers, taking care of business this morning. Know you're going to have a busy weekend, no doubt, man. Thank you for all that you do. Hey, big shout out to our friends who are retired. Come on, say it. Goodbye, tension. Hello, pension. What I'm talking about. And a big shout out to those of you who are spouses of all our veterans. Got love and respect for you, the spouses. And of course, to all our military people, those of you who served in the United States Army, United States Air Force, United States Navy, United States Coast Guard, United States Marine Corps. Come on, simplify. 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We owe you a huge debt of gratitude. FedEx International Paper. All my construction workers, how you doing? It's a beautiful day today. I think you can get it on. Some rain in the forecast, though, but handle your business. What's up, sweet daddy? Memphis International Airport. Shout out to Prairie Farms. Centos. What's up, Maurice and Faye? How you doing? Pulaski County. Everybody in Little Rock. Rock City. And a big shout out to those of you who work in the court systems. Those of you who had 201 Poplar. Working at LL 80, LL 81, LL Cool J. General Sessions Court Clerk. And shout out to Tammy Sawyer. How you doing, Tammy? You good? A big shout out to everybody who works down there with Slow Mo. What's up, Keisha? You good? The court system. I know she's bouncing this morning with the mix. Shout out to all of my motorcycle clubs. How you doing? Shout out to the Shriners, Prince Hall Masons, PHA affiliated, of course. To the east, my brother, to the east. Keep traveling. Shine your light. Order of the Eastern Star, Divine Nine, all my Greek letter organizations. Keep the service going. Pound for pound, Motorcycle Club. I said circle. Rare Breed, Boogie Down. High Rollers, how you doing? Everybody in St. Louis, what's up, Gerald Ross? You good? Thanks for still continuing to tap that app. And we can't forget about all our foster parents. Hey, big shout out to all my daycare workers. You're back in the mix, man. All my daycare workers. Got love for you. And we can't forget about our friends with the acronyms. T-Dot, M-Dot, R-Dot, T-Cat. Dr. Sutton, how you doing? Ike Griffin, everybody at Workforce Development, everybody who works over there at 550 Alabama, and all of the TCAT establishments and the schools, man, thank you for what you do. And we can't forget about our truck drivers pushing, pulling, moving, hauling that freight. How you doing? Steve, you all right? Ain't heard from you in a little while. I'm sure Miss Angela taking care of you, but whatever the case may be. And we can't forget about friends who are rich. Got a whole lot of y'all here in Memphis and the Mid-South and all over the world. Listen to me. The Bible declares the hand of the diligent. And I ain't talking about money. The hand of the diligent makes one rich. All right. 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Chief Davis, how you doing this morning? CJ, you good? 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All right, coming up, Stormy, and our final Friday morning news update. Then I'll back that thing up with Stan Starscoop. Today, my special guest. Mr. Johnny Mosley at the top of the hour, Stan's special people spotlight. We do it every Friday without fail. Johnny Mosley is concerned for better transportation, particularly bus transportation. Matter, we're going to go inside the meeting they held not too long ago and tell it what they was talking about and how we can make Memphis better in terms of Memphis area transit authority, what power we can play. Johnny Mosley, a citizen who is concerned for a better Memphis, will be on my show top of the hour. All hearts and minds clear? Check your time, 27 minutes past the hour. 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
25: 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It's time for your news update. I'm Stormy, and here's what's happening. Stan, a search is underway for a woman who reportedly stole an ambulance from Methodist North Hospital before abandoning it and fleeing along Summer Avenue. The Memphis Police Department says the unidentified suspect bailed from the private ambulance on Summer near National Street. Hospital staff alerted police to that theft at around 8:35 p.m. Police found the ambulance a short time later and combed the area in an attempt to locate the driver. No other information regarding the suspect has been released. The man accused of organizing Young Dolph's murder has been arrested on new charges. Police said members of MPD Fugitive Unit arrested Hernandez Govan on Thursday in the area of Getwell and American Way. Govan is charged with harassment and stalking. According to MPD, the charges stem from a domestic-related incident reported on June 4th. Investigators said Govan repeatedly harassed the victim, threatened to shoot up her home, and threatened to post explicit content of her online. And Stan, the state says, is taking urgent coordinated action to finish the long-delayed improvements along Elvis Presley Boulevard in Memphis. The Department of Transportation said its commissioner, Will Reed, met with Mayor Paul Young recently and agreed on the need for a new approach to get the project moving forward. The first phase of Elvis Presley Boulevard improvements from Winchester to Brooks Road was finished in 2021, and the third and final phase isn't anticipated to be finished until 2031. TDOT says it's coordinating with the city of Memphis to advance paving on the road, among other measures. Drivers should see increased construction activity and improvements to the roads in the coming days. And that is your news update. Good morning to you. I'm Stormy.
0: Good morning to you as well, Stormy. Thank you so much for your reports all morning long, all week long. We'll be checking you out this afternoon, 3 to 7, the Stormy T Experience. Coming up next, Stan Star Scoop.

0: Good morning to you. What's up?
1: Good morning, music master. Move cool on this partly cloudy day. Nice over Egypt. I'm loving it.
0: Yay, Merch Beverly. This is it right here.
1: You know what to play. You know what to play on this partly cloudy day.
0: Come on, forecaster.
1: Have a good one.
0: You too, Merch Beverly Cox. Jones Girls on the Heart and Soul of Memphis. AM 1070 WDIA. Nights over Egypt. I said it once, I'll say it again. I play what you say, if it's a hit. Every now and then I flip it over, and if it's a good B-side, we'll do that too. Melvina! I heard you request that during the mix. You wanted to hear it sometime today. I got you. And thank you, Nurse Beverly. All right, check your time. 14 minutes before the top of the hour. It's time now for Stan Star Scoop. Powered this morning by Washington Brothers Roofing. Give them a call. They're the experts. Let them get on top of the house of the church. Let them do the work. 901-486-0609. 901-486-0609. All right, everybody. Whew. We got a lot of scooping to do for real. My goodness. It's a Friday. Waiting on my guest, by the way, too, but they'll notify me just as soon as he arrives. Johnny Moxley on the show today. All things matter and more. All right, everybody. Donald Trump tops it off today. Man, now we're talking about UFOs. It hadn't gone away. UFO files with shape-shifting orbs and CIA reports is the talk. Now, they've got some CIA reports that have been hidden for decades. And we get information this morning. The Trump administration, just this morning, opened another chapter in its UFO disclosure campaign, releasing a third wave of previously hidden files, adding dozens of new documents, photographs, and videos to the government's rapidly expanding archive of unexplained sightings. They released it. Now, the materials were uploaded to the Department of War's website this morning and include a series of cases that investigators were unable to explain, leaving the nature of the phenomena unresolved definitely. Among the newest released records is a 2025 FBI report describing a video captured by a citizen in the northeastern United States. According to the witness, a bright object hovered over their backyard as a, quote, brilliant red sphere, roughly the size of a basketball. Another never-before-seen video shows what officials described as a, quote, plasma-like sphere hovering over a pond at an undisclosed location in the U.S., appearing to shift shape and brightness as it moved. Now, this morning's release also includes dozens of long-hidden CIA files about mysterious sightings, revealing that the agency assembled a panel of top scientists to investigate, quote, flying saucers. Amid fears, the reports could clog military warning systems and spark mass hysteria. That's what's up, man. We're back on the UFO files being released just this morning. All right, the truth about what happened in this Carmelo Anthony murder, if you will, of Austin Metcalf. People are still talking about this, man. It's sad, man, but it is what it is. As Common Man was mentioning yesterday on the show, you know, it may rub some folk the wrong way, but murder is murder. Call it what, dress it up however you want it. But the law says this and that. Check this out. New information coming in this morning. Just weeks before the start of that trial of Carmelo Anthony, as you know, a black 19-year-old charged with the murder of a white teen at a rainy Texas track meet in Frisco, just outside Dallas. Cowboys headquarters. A pack of, I'm going to say this word, I think I'm okay with saying it. Well, let me say this. Can I say bigots on the radio? Can I say bigots? Bigot. Held a rally at the stadium where it all went down. A local white supremacist. Can I say punk? Can I say that on the radio? Got the father of the victim, 17-year-old Austin Metcalf on the phone. This is what he said. Would you be willing to stand by me in a press conference and talk about this issue that is larger than Austin at this point? I heard Morgan and Morgan, that commercial become on the radio, that bottom feeder. Ooh, that's hard. But I think that fits the case. These bottom feeders. You know what he's talking about. Same thing right here. Then, he said, the daddy, Jeff Metcalf, said, are you done? You are part of the effing problem. You're trying to create more race divide than bridging the gap. I do not condone anything you do. That's what the daddy of the victim said. Well, of the white teen who passed, European, I'm sorry. So on top of grieving the death of his child, Austin, this morning man had to stave off the race hustlers too. So, much to that guy's surprise, the bottom feeder, after Carmelo Anthony's, murder conviction, sentencing to 35 years in prison, they did that Tuesday. It looks as if a lot of folk are still in full force about this, even though it's supposed to be said and done. Now, me personally, John Q. Citizen, not DJ and host of a show, I think this is far from over. Now, we've heard about this Austin Metcalf guy. I didn't know he was quite that huge. I knew he was a big kind of student athlete. This cat was like upwards of 275 pounds. And I'm not trying to justify anything, man, but he's a big dude now. So this morning it appears that the talk is this local white supremacist who got the father of the victim on the phone and still trying to raise up all this mess. But not like that, you shit. Not like that, man. You trying to rile him up, but he flipped the script on you. And he's like, hey, man, hey, look, man. Now, guess what? The plot thickens. Jasmine Crockett has gotten involved. Yes, she has. Texas Congresswoman Jasmine Crockett could not resist hoisting herself on the attention-grabbing situation, if you will, seemingly suggesting she would have, well, I'm going to say it. Y'all turn the radio down if you're squeamish. This ain't a show for you. Jasmine Crockett suggested she would have murdered Austin Metcalf, too. Cold-blooded. Now, I'm going to say, Jasmine, you're out of order. That's hideous. But she said it. Elsewhere in the scoop. How many of y'all shop at Kroger? You're going to be in for a surprise. Like Chicago in a minute. Baby, what a big surprise. Next time you go into K. Rogers, Kroger, you know what they've done? They are quietly rolling out digital price tags. Gone are the days when that paper, the paper price tag, that's hanging off the product that you want. I don't know if it's going to make you angry or not. I need to put a phone call in to Michael, what's his name? The Sigma. Michael Crystal. Division president of Kroger, ask him about this. This is major, because they major. They've quietly expanded a controversial new technology that allows prices to be changed across entire stores in seconds, and some shoppers are already sounding the alarm. Kroger, yes, Kroger, has been rolling out electronic shelf labels. They call them ESLs. To hundreds of stores across the country, replacing traditional paper price tags with digital displays that can be updated remotely from a computer. Kroger, K. Rogers, as you know, is a supermarket giant. They say the technology is designed to improve efficiency, reduce paper waste, and free up employees to spend more time helping customers. But critics fear the digital tags could eventually pave the way for so-called surge pricing at the grocery store, Kroger, allowing retailers to change prices instantly based on demand, weather conditions, or peak shopping periods. They've come up against a lot of backlash, especially online. More shoppers notice the electronic labels appearing in the stores. Next time you go to K. Roger, I didn't say K. Rogers. Next time you go to Kroger, check it out. Frustrated customers got on X as early as this morning. I'm reading their comments. Don't buy anything with a digital price tag on it. We can stop this nonsense real soon. Others have compared the technology to airline ticket pricing or ride-sharing apps such as Uber, where costs can fluctuate rapidly depending on demand. Kroger has repeatedly denied that it uses electronic shelf labels for surge pricing. However, they've been rolling out the electric shelf labels, or ESLs. Not to be confused with English as a second language. They've been rolling out the electronic shelf labels to hundreds of stores across the country, replacing traditional paper price tags with digital displays. I got to call Michael Crystal. Say it ain't so. Technology ain't nothing nice, is it? Get ready for it just in case, though. All right. Elsewhere in Stan Starscoop. As you know, we are not going to fire up the phone lines to talk about all the stuff we've been talking about all week long. But this Carmelo Anthony will probably, situation, incident, trial, all that stuff will go spill on over into next week and beyond. So you'll be okay. And finally, in Stan Starscoop, I want to give a shout out to the Honorable Marco McClendon. This brother over here at West Memphis, he doing the doggone thing. Y'all can say what you want to say. Man, he spoke to the Rotary Club meeting last Tuesday, or this past Tuesday. I'm in there looking at him like, man, boy, you on the move for real, for real. And I just had to say, I had to share some of this with you all and let you know our neighboring city in a whole nother state, but maybe 3 minutes from downtown, if that. He got it going on over there. So much to say this. West Memphis Mayor Marco McClendon said in that meeting Tuesday, he said small-scale nuclear power could help support billions of dollars in this potential economic development project in his city. He was at the Rotary Club luncheon, Club 96, Chuck Thomas III, president. Mayor McClendon said West Memphis has businesses expressing interest in investing up to $45 billion. That's billion with a B. You hear me? But currently, he said, lacks the electrical capacity needed to support that growth. But he said, we're working on it. Marco McClendon, man, hometown guy, born and raised in West Memphis. Now he's the mayor, top citizen. The city recently approved a resolution allowing small nuclear power plants to be located directly at industrial sites where energy is needed. Mr. McClendon, man, he said the compact reactors could provide power for industries and data centers without placing additional strain on the existing power grid. Just want you to know. The Honorable Marco McClendon is on the move over there. And then, of course, in that meeting, he talked about Buc-ee's, of course, that beaver. He said, we got Buc-ee's coming real soon. They already broke the ground, and he said it's going to be coming soon, real soon. not to mention this aquatic center of professional proportions, of Olympic proportions. I ain't, you know, no shade on my city, but, you know, I give credit where credit is due. That dog go Marco McClendon, man. That's why we have him on the show from time to time, to let us know what's happening in his world. And finally, in Stan Starscoop, my special guest this morning, Mr. Johnny Mosley, founding chairman of Citizens for a Better Memphis. And he's also founder of the Memphis Bus Riders Union. So those of you who are inclined to jump on public transportation on a regular basis, you need to be listening to this show this morning. Mr. Johnny Mosley will take questions and no doubt can answer them astutely. And we're going to raise a few, you know me, I got to ask some too. I got to ask some questions myself. What's going on with matter? All hearts and minds clear? Stan Starscoop Power this morning by Washington Brothers Roofing. Give them a call. It's going to rain again. 901-486-0609. That's 901-486-0609. Coming up next, Stan's special people
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1: Yeah, we're back, everybody. Thanks so much for being here. It's a fabulous Friday. Some say Friday, June 12, 2026. We're so glad that you're with me this morning. Appreciate that. I hope all is well with you and your family. I can't say that enough. With me this morning as a part of Stan's Special People Spotlight is the founding chairman of Citizens for Better Service, the one and only Johnny Mosley. He's not only is he a part of Citizens for Better Service, he's also he's part of the Memphis Bus Riders Union. He has met with the Honorable Paul Young, mayor of Memphis, several times. He's had some press conferences about what's going on with MATA, Memphis Area Transit Authority. I remember seeing Mr. Mosley at a press conference held on the Civic Center Plaza outside of City Hall not long ago. How am I doing so far, sir?
2: Great.
1: All right. And this Citizens for Better Service is on top of what's going on at the Memphis Area Transit Authority. In fact, if I'm not mistaken, MATA implemented what is called service adjustments. How am I doing so far?
2: Great.
1: And Johnny Mosley is usually just about at every meeting when it concerns Citizens for Better Service and the Bus Riders Union and when these meetings occur. He's in there. You talk about a fly on the wall. But you're gathering information, right?
2: Yes.
1: For the betterment of the citizenry.
2: This is true.
1: Man, welcome to the show, Doc.
2: Thank you. Appreciate the opportunity for being here today. Appreciate the invite.
1: Yeah, I don't take introductions lightly, man. People need to know who you are, what you're doing, and what kind of person you are. Not just on paper. That's why we bring you in, man, and let the people hear your realness. And I know you're a real brother, and you are concerned. You're not just talking and blowing smoke. So let me tell you, like I tell my other guests who come in here live, the two most important words in the language, thank you. Most important word, we, least important, I. So from this point on, it's the Johnny Mosley Show featuring Stan Bell.
2: Thank you.
1: Man, how's the family, man?
2: Everybody's doing fine, and everybody's listening. They send their love to you.
1: That's, yeah. Well, tell them I love them more.
2: Yeah.
1: Your parents still alive?
2: No, my parents passed away years ago. Of course, my dad was a sanitation worker for 50 years. He was in the garbage strike in 1968. Mm. And, of course, my mom was a Church of God in Christ missionary. I have the personality of both. I am a reflection of them. Who you see my parents.
1: Yeah, I like that. And so your parents are smiling down on you from the Celestial City because of the work that you do. And, you know, you own the street, vibrating the concrete, so to speak. And, man, that's a good thing, you know. And the labor that you do for others, man, that's what strikes me most. The word is altruism.
2: That's right. It's a tough job, but someone has to do it. It's about making a difference. And the lives of people, it's about touching them and being able to let them know that somebody care about their predicament. Come somebody care about your suffering. We all know about suffering and pain, but suffering breeds character. Character breeds faith, and with faith, you would not be disappointed.
1: All right, I'm ready to get to it, man. What does MATA, what do they mean when they implemented what they call service adjustments? What's that?
2: Well, they said they wanted to implement what they call service adjustments to make the system more reliable. I call those cuts in disguise.
1: Mm.
2: What happened was the fact that in reality, you have several bus routes, and those who ride the bus are familiar with these bus routes, the 8, the 19, the 69. Those bus routes went through some changes where you're basically robbing Peter to pay Paul, those are considered some low frequency routes, and you took time off those routes, and you may put it on let's say it's the 50 popular, but it has made service worse in terms of people are waiting maybe an hour and a half for a bus. They may be waiting 3 hours for the bus. And the system, what they call service adjustment to make the system more reliable, was supposed to be where the bus is supposed to be improved in terms of being on time, but you still have people who are being stranded out there. It's hot outside now. And you have people who are waiting for hours. I am constantly getting telephone calls and texts and emails from people who are just out there, and they're just sweating it out, and it's exhausted, and they're still not being able to make appointments to the doctors. They're still not being able to get to their jobs, and people are just suffering. And we content, and when I say we, I mean the Citizen for Better Service and members of the Bus Rider Union, co-chair, Miss Cynthia Bailey and Mr. Sammy Hunter of the Bus Rider Union, we contend that those services that were being cut are not only morally wrong, but legally wrong, because prior to those cuts going into effect, we tried to stop it. We sent out a letter to Councilman Ed Ford, who is the chairman of the Public Transportation Committee of the City Council, asking him, along with Mayor Paul Young, asking them to pause these so-called cuts, because legally we thought they were wrong. Because right now, and we'll talk about that a little bit later on, but the board is no longer existing. The city charter.
1: Hold on, stop right there. The matter board. You gotta be kidding me.
2: You know, recently, almost over a year ago, you had five members who resigned, and of course, three members stayed. But you need a quorum. That means the majority of board members to have a meeting and also to decide whether or not there could be changes in bus routes. If you need a case in point, the law is real clear. City Charter is Section 2, 56, and 11. It clearly said the matter board shall have authority to select and determine all routes and schedule of the transportation system.
1: So
2: that's not Johnny Mosley. Yeah, that's the City Charter.
1: That's so in other words, that sounds like a clear violation to me.
2: Yes.
1: And you on the case. Mr. Hunter is on the case, and Ms. Bailey is on the case. Now, if in fact the service adjustments are out of line, and as you have mentioned, they have resulted in, I guess, in cuts in the services, so they're trying to do more with less. So, I can just say it like this. It's a headache, ain't it?
2: It's definitely a headache. It's a headache. Going to the city council meeting is a headache, meeting with the mayor, but also it's more of a hurtful thing when you're hearing from people who are affected by the most. And you know, and I hear people say, "Well, that don't have anything to do with me." But let me tell you how it has to do with you. God forbid you end up in a hospital room and you need somebody to clean your bedpan. That person who may have to do that is the person who may ride the bus. You may want to go to a restaurant. The person who's coming to your table waiting on you, that person may end up catching the bus to get to work. That person who's working at a daycare center to take care of your sons and daughters while you are at work, that person may end up catching the bus. And there are hundreds and thousands of stories of people who depend on buses to get to work on jobs that we may not want to do. But the fact of the matter is they're out there struggling, they're out there sweating, they're out there hoping that the bus get to them so they won't get fired from their job. And you know, you may be waiting on that special packet from Amazon. Well, guess what?
1: Yes.
2: Somebody at the warehouse got to make sure that that the package is put together so it can get to you. That person may end up riding the bus. So, but it's sad that people are just worrying every day. The system should be where you should not have to go to a bus stop and pray to the good Lord that a bus show up. I believe in the power of prayer. I am here as a result of the power of prayer. People are praying for me right now. But the fact of the matter is, you consider it, when you pray, you consider it as a blessing from the good Lord when he bless you. But you shouldn't have to pray every day that a bus should be more reliable, that bus should be coming. And if there are problems with the bus, you should go to a plan B.
1: It is. Ladies and gentlemen, in case you just joined us, we're talking with Mr. Johnny Mosley, Citizens for Better Service, and the Memphis Bus Riders Union. We're discussing the issue of what's going on with MATA and public transportation in and of itself. I'm going to take a break. It's the Johnny Mosley Show featuring Stan Bell. We'll be right back. Hard to tell the Memphis, AM 1070, WDIA.
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1: All right, we ready, everybody. Woo, yeah. All right. You're listening to AM 1070 WDIA, Memphis. I do my own legal ID around this thing. All right. Ladies and gentlemen, I'm going to ask you to do something for me this morning. I want you to ask everybody or call everybody you know who rides Matter to tune in to this show. You listening, but they need to be listening. And this is the reason why I pre-announce, if you will, or tease who's coming on. Well, I tease Tuesday, but I convey Wednesday. And so we want you to be prepared. Many of you listen to us right now. You're glued, super glued to the radio. I appreciate it. One of my duties, and many of you know, or maybe you don't know, is to do 4 things, actually. But I got to emphasize one of them, and that's to inform. Educate, entertain, inform, and serve in the public interest. And just as an unofficial duty to jam this doggone radio, to jam the box. That, you know, that's what it is. But this morning, the most important is information. And that's why we do what we do on most Fridays. So if you know anyone who rides public transportation here in Memphis, Shelby County, particularly Memphis Area Transit Authority, they need to be listening to the show. All right. And the other point we want to make before we get back to Johnny Mosley's show, let me see here. Yeah. It is incumbent upon me to think about those who depend and rely on public transportation. Some of you who live downtown, And I know lately it's been rough trying to get on the bus. Many of you have children, grandchildren who, you know, who rely on the bus, believe it or not. And if the bus not there, what are they going to do? They're going to call you. Mama, mama, daddy, come. Can you pick me up? Why? The bus not here, mama. I'm sorry. Then you got to change your plans, your appointments, your schedule around to go get them, drop them off where they need to go, particularly even school. So that's where we are this morning. You move downtown for the trolley and the bus. Now things ain't going right out of it. So I'm like Mr. Mosley said. I'm keeping him in prayer. I'm keeping him lifted. And I'm keeping lifted many riders. Somebody just emailed. Thank God for WDIA. I'm in my AC Williams mode right now this morning. Let me get back to Mr. Mosley. Sir, man, you're doing God's work. I'm just going to say that. Turn his mic up. You're doing God's work, sir. Because people who rely, depend, need this transportation, that's all they got in most cases. And what you've done right now, man, you've created some awareness. I want to talk about now. You were honored recently by the Memphis Alumni Chapter of Delta Sigma Theta Sorority, Incorporated, right?
2: Yes, sir.
1: They had, I think this was a program, a literacy kind of thing they right. had going on. Talk to us about that. You know, I'm sure it's about your work in the community.
2: Yeah, it's about my work in the community and my God-gifted ability to be able to articulate the English language. But at the same time, I consider that award especially. I've received all kinds of awards in my lifetime, including one from Amplify Alpha Fraternity and the Living Legend Award. But this one was special because it came out of nowhere. I just got a telephone call, and just to know that this sorority, the Deltas, wanted to just to show me some love. It touched me, even when I think about it now.
1: I remember kind of vaguely, and somewhat vaguely, when you got that award from AFIA, right? And then and that was about 20 years ago or so. And now they come back, the Deltas come back with this for you for a good reason because you inspire a lot of folk. And what I like about you, you give a voice to the voiceless and power to the powerless, those who can't just run up here to WDIA and beat the doors down and just express their angst, you know, or frustration, I guess would be a better word. Let me turn my mic up a little bit about what's going on with Madam. Let me say the disclaimer right now. This show is not to bash Memphis Area Transit Authority in any way, shape, form, or fashion. It's to create and bring awareness about what's going on. So people are listening, Mr. Mosley, as you know. When you think they ain't, pardon my grammar. You said something to me maybe about a week or so, or you text something to me saying that you didn't think people really, you know, listening to what you was
2: right.
1: talking about and Matt and, you know, the fight that you're doing and Sammy and, you know, Miss Cynthia. But you said, not so. God said, not so. They hear you. And they heard you. And he hears you. Talk to us about that.
2: Yes, because sometimes you can just feel just a little discouraged. You're discouraged. You feel that the elected official's not hearing what you're saying. You feel you somehow believe that, you know, you're watching people suffering, and I have to say about the churches, pastors, where are you? You know, I know you, Pastor Dillon, Pastor Turner. And you're wondering, where are they? You know, they talk about souls to the polls. Well, we need some souls to the city council. We need some soul to the buses. We need some souls who will call the city council office and demand that that the transportation committee bring the Memphis Area Transit Authority down to discuss the problems and situation that are going on. And sometimes you get to the point where you're just like, you know, who's listening? Why should I care if it doesn't seem like they care? But then you go back. I mentioned my mom as a Church of God in Christ missionary. She would say, to merch is given.
1: Merch
2: is required.
1: Yeah. Yeah.
2: And so you give of yourself, and you just cannot let anything break your spirit because, you know, as mama used to say, her teaching was Jacob rots with the angel all night long. They broke his leg, but they didn't break his spirit. Mm-hmm. He kept on moving. So you got to keep on moving in spite of the fact that that you don't want to move. But usually he stepped in and he would say, I hear you, but not so. I'm listening. You know, all of a sudden I get a call from you. You know, that came out of nowhere. 5 o'clock in the morning.
1: Yeah. Y'all up early, Doc.
2: You know, just sleeping.
1: You know, you're snoring and you're, what's this? You know, notification.
2: You know, but you know, mama used to say he deals with you, the Lord deals with you in your quiet moment with everything that's around you, just quiet. And to look around and then look and then to get a phone call to text from you 5 o'clock in the morning time. Yeah. Who's thinking about that?
1: I know. My wife said, "What are you doing?" "What you supposed to be doing?" I said, "I'm thinking about this show. I got to call Mr. Mosley." Those of you who are listening right now, thank you for that too. Yeah, he does move in mysterious ways.
2: Yes,
1: his wonders to perform. We're talking about matter, and we're talking about other. You know, just we have a man on the radio with me this morning who is part of the Transit Advocate Group, Citizens for a Better Service. They've been advocating for affordable and accessible public transportation since 93. While the Memphis Bus Riders Union has been advocating for improved, that's the key word, improved bus services since 2012.
2: Exactly.
1: Okay. All right, so, man, this is incredible. And continue to discuss this issue. Man, I'm a guy that rode the bus, man, back in the day, man, the north side. I was the 19 Valentine. You know, I would, if one of my friends, you know, some of my friends had cars, but I couldn't, you know, just depend on them every day. And my parents had a different kind of work schedule. So every now and then I had to hop on that bus to go to 1212 Valentine. And I believe it was the 19 Valentine.
2: Yes.
1: Then I've jumped on the 8 Chelsea. They still had it?
2: Yes.
1: Back in the day. And every now and then when I wanted to go to Sears and pick out what I wanted them to get me for Christmas, I'd hop on that bus and go to Sears and look at some toys and look at some other things. I think that was the 42 Watkins, I think.
2: Right, and it was a 10 back in the day.
1: It was a what back in the day?
2: A 10.
1: A 10.
2: Right.
1: They still got the 10.
2: No, they changed.
1: They ain't got no.
2: So they changed. It's the 42 now.
1: Yeah. Mm-hmm. Not to mention the 52 Jackson. Do they still have that?
2: Yes.
1: My goodness. I'm going back today.
2: Don't tell it all.
1: I can't tell it all, but just can't tell it. Can't tell it. Oh. Well, you making me flashback. Let's fast forward. Who is the president and CEO of Matter right now? Has this elected one? I mean, interim or what?
2: Yeah, he's the interim. Mr. Robert Holmes, R-O-D-R-I-C-K, Holmes. He's also an attorney, but he is considered the operating trustee. Right now, you don't have a CEO or director or president, if you will, because you have no board.
1: Yeah, essentially.
2: So you know, no board to even pick a CEO at the particular time. And, of course, the mayor has promised that he's going to try to have a full board in place in September. But that worries me itself because if there is no board right now and Mata decide to make some what they call service adjustment in the future, who's going to be there to stop them? What a board would have done, a board would have looked at those so-called service adjustments. I'm going to still call them service cuts in disguise. They would have looked at it. They would have questioned it. They would probably get an understanding of why you're doing this, why you're spreading these buses this way and that way. And they would have second-guessed. And who knows? They may have approved it, but they may have disapproved it. But we don't know. And we're so frustrated about it that knowing that we know that the board has the final authority over bus routes,
1: yes.
2: Knowing that we know this and the service have been implemented anyway, that's just putting a lot of oil on the fire.
1: Yes.
2: And the fact is, it's added to the suffering and the pain that people are going through as they hope that a bus will show up at a bus stop.
1: Yeah.
2: Riding a bus should not be like climbing a mountain. You know, and I understand for those who have climbed mountains that when they get up there, it's a natural high. But when you're trying to get to your destination, when you're trying to get to school, you're trying to get to work, you're trying to get to the doctor's office, you're struggling at the grocery store, you got four or five grocery bags standing at the bus stop. You need to know that, hey, this bus is coming. But not only that, not knowing that the bus is not coming, and of course we know mechanic things happen, but there's no supervisor driving up and down the street and telling you that these buses are being late.
1: What's going on? Yeah, what's the delay?
2: Or back in the day, and I hate to raise them from the grave site, but back in the day when Mr. Will Hudson was the president of MATA.
1: Ooh.
2: If a bus...
1: Which leads me to this question.
2: Yes.
1: Yeah. How do you compare the MATA system now to how it was run when Mr. William Hudson...
2: When Mr. Hudson was running the system, if a bus broke down, you just about know that he was sending out another bus to pick you up if the bus happened to be crowded. The driver would say, look, I got a crowded bus. I'm going to be somewhere else. I'm running up and down the street. That 50 Poplar was the one that was really overcrowded. Ooh. And he would send buses down there to pick folks up, to help carry that load. If nobody is there between the time that a bus broke down, supervisors were on the game. I mean, those supervisors were everywhere. They sort of reminded me during the time when Mr. Hudson was in charge. You just thought they were the police department. They were hiding everywhere. And if something happened to the buses, they were there to make sure. They had a plan, B, C, D, E, F, G, to get you to your destination. Even if it means that those supervisors had to take you to wherever you need to go.
1: Yeah, Mr. Hudson, he carried a big stick. He's like, man, look, when the problems would occur or arise, what kind of car you drive?
2: You got
1: stage wag. You got stage wag. No, you got to let's get these folks.
2: If
1: it came down to that, he's that kind of guy.
2: He did, and he had some of the same budget issues that the current operating trustee that's having the same budget issue. Of course, he didn't have this massive debt, but he had some budget issue. But with Mr. Hudson, it was not about dollars and cents. It was about common sense. About being able to get people to where they need to go and treat them with a sense of human dignity. My dad was in the sanitation strike in 1968. I hate to say it, but today, bus riders are the new sanitation workers. They're still treated, as though they are nobody. They're still treated like they don't care, and they feel that way, that nobody really care about what's going on with them on an individual. And that is a disgrace. That is a disgrace, and my mom would add the word shame to it, because we live in a city that we like to brag about being the capital of distribution.
1: Mm-hmm.
2: And we live in a city where Dr. Martin Luther King was brutally assassinated while helping the sanitation worker.
1: Yes.
2: And it looks like today that the least of these, the bus riders of this city, people just bypassing them over as though they don't count. They do count. As the politicians who asking for the vote. They count.
1: Man, you got that right. Man, we're talking with Johnny Mosley, man. All things transportation and the concern for the welfare of others. This WDI listener writes, good morning, Stan. I rode the bus from 8th and 9th grade from Hyde Park to Porter Junior High. Bus from Westwood when I was in the 10th, 11th, and 12th to Booker T. Washington.
2: Warriors.
1: Yeah. Man,
2: that other green to go.
1: The other green to go. That's right, over there on Lauderdale, which is now is at Nat D. Williams Street. I got to take a break, man. Part three. Part one is always the introductory. We introduce our guests, let you know they're real people and what they do. Part two is when we go ahead and dive into the matter at hand, no pun intended, the matter at hand. And part three, we fire up the phone lines. 901-535-9342, 800-503-9342, or 833-535-9342. If you'd like to speak this morning with Johnny Mosley, you're welcome to do that. I'll be right back. Give me 5 minutes. 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
29: I'm going to the phone lines in just a matter of moments for your thoughts, your questions, your comments, your concerns. 901-535-9342, 800-503-9342, 833-535-9342. We're talking MATA, the Memphis Area Transit Authority. Those of you who do not know, they rolled out the spring route and schedule adjustments. As we talked about a little earlier, schedule adjustments and service adjustments to improve reliability, they say, alongside adding capacity to busy lines while simultaneously navigating a $13 million city loan request. Why? To manage a temporary funding shortfall and, they say, fleet repair. I've got Johnny Mosley in the building, who stays abreast and apprised of what's going on with MATA. As you mentioned earlier, they've implemented several schedule and route modifications, but they're saying they're going to optimize fleet management and prevent overcrowding. So suffice it to say, they're still in the red.
2: They're still in the red, and as you know, MATA was involved in a situation where the state, maybe a couple of years ago or so, where the state really said that MATA was like $60 million in debt. Then, of course, it was later on discovered that MATA ended up getting a $20 million loan from the city council, which they gave. And then after that, the word got out that the money was being spent on the spa, the Grizzly game.
29: Trips
2: to out of countries. a lot of things, something a party, something called the Johnny Walker Black. Since I don't drink, I had to call somebody and ask what was Johnny Walker Black.
29: Johnny Walker Black, Johnny Walker Red.
2: You know, in the hood, when you grow up in the hood, you hear about Johnny Walker Red.
29: Yeah, but you know about Johnny Walker Red, baby.
2: I know nothing about Johnny Walker.
29: You don't know about Johnny, but just your name.
2: All thing
29: you know about Johnny is your name, ain't it?
2: That's Walker either. That's like, what? So I had to call some of my save friends.
29: Yeah.
2: And ask them what that was. And they told me what it was. But the fact is, you had a lot of... the fact that that's and having a great time. We have always argued that Maddie was more concerned about the administration than the ridership. And so when we heard about this massive debt and the fact is that the money was being misspent, it was not a surprise to us. We've always have informed the city council that issue whole matter accountable. We were blasted a few times by council members as a result of calling for accountability, but we stuck to our gun, and time has proven us right. And so the truth of the matter is when Mayor Young became the mayor, he looked at the transportation system and how it was running, and he decided to do something about it, so he brought in TransPro, Mr. John Lewis, who was there temporarily, to come up with a plan to deal with this crisis. And the fact of the matter is, yes, matter is in debt, but the fact of the matter is there is also that lack of trust, and even if they get more money, whether or not that money is going to be used for the purpose that it's going to be used
29: for. Hold that thought. You don't object to phone calls, do you?
2: No.
29: Can we do it? We're going straight to the phone lines. Let's go here. WDIA, good morning. You're on the radio. Welcome to the Johnny Mosley Show featuring Stan Bell. You're on the air.
5: Stan, man.
29: Yes.
5: And to your guest.
2: Mm-hmm. How you
5: now,
2: doing?
5: It's coming to me, and I might be wrong, but you know, all this debt that Mallard got, I haven't heard one time that they even try to collect the money back from these people that messed the money off. But they constantly asking the city of Memphis for money. And to me, they almost becoming a burden on Memphis. Because no matter how much money we give y'all never come out the red. Mm. So I just want to know, when are y'all going to make some leeway with y'all to show that y'all is making progress on your own. Thank you, sir.
29: Thank five words, Mr. Mosley.
2: Yes, that's been a concern about us too. We've been sitting back and watching and asking what has become of any, if there is an investigation, because there was an audit done, and so we want to know ourselves what is going to become of those who took the money and spend the money on things that was not deemed to be for public transportation, what is going to be the end result. That is a city council matter. I know the mayor is also involved in it, and they have not provided answers at this particular time.
29: Thanks for that. Let's go back to the phone lines. It lighting up like a Christmas tree, Mr. Mosley. WDI, good morning. Thanks for calling. You're on the radio. Your
6: question. Good morning, Stan and Mr. Mosley. I want to know why come you all won't get together with Mr. Marco McClendon and try to get some bus service, extend some bus service in West Memphis? Since they don't have any bus service over there, and they be needing people to come to Memphis.
2: You know what? I got a chance to meet the mayor of West Memphis, I think maybe about a year and a half ago.
29: Mm-hmm.
2: And he was at a board member, at the board meeting, asking the same question that this young lady is asking. And I was under the impression before all of this blew up mm-hmm. that there may be a partnership with the people in West Memphis. There was a time when Matter used to run buses to West Memphis. They were in a deal, and of course, West Memphis was paying for it. And I'm sure the mayor of West Memphis would love to see the Memphis Area Transit Authority run to West Memphis, because there are jobs. He's doing a wonderful job down there in West Memphis and bringing a variety of companies there. So there's going to be future jobs for Memphians if they decide to just go over to work. But right now it's about dealing with home. Home is in trouble.
29: Yeah.
2: So the Memphis City Council and the mayor and the Memphis Area Transit Authority need to find a way to fix this public transportation here at home.
29: Thank you, Mr. Mosley, and thank you, Anita, for that call. Let's go back to the phone line. Maurice, you're on line six. You're on the radio. Go right ahead, sir. Thanks for waiting.
1: Hey, good morning, Stan. How you doing?
29: Morning. Thank you, sir. Pretty good. Yeah.
1: All right. Hey, good morning to you too, Mr. Mosley.
2: How you doing, Mosley, sir?
1: All right. Hey, when I first started hearing about the financial situation that Matter was having, one of the things that came to my outside of misappropriation of funds, I was wondering that, you know, with all the different outposts that Matter have now, does that have any kind of bearing or effect on y'all budget? You know, is it, you know, and I'm just wondering about that. I'm going to hang up and listen to.
2: And what was that? You said the outpost?
1: Yeah, you know, they got some out there in Hickory Hill, some here on Watkins and different groups. When I was coming up, old thing I remember is that they had was downtown. But now I look up, they got different outposts. You know, I don't know if they're maintenance centers or what they might be.
2: Yeah. You're talking about the,
29: thank you, Maurice.
2: You're talking about the transit center. The original transit center was known as the Northern Transit Center. In 1984, Mr. Will Hudson actually came to me and asked me where I'd help him to get this project passed through the city council. Of course, back then, he was having a lot of problems. And make a long story short, I went down to the city council with him. And together, he and I worked to get the North End term, which is now named after him. It's called the William Hudson Transit System Center. And then during this time, there were others that came together up under the leadership of Mr. Will Hudson. Mm-hmm. Those centers were supposed to be a safe haven for bus riders, where they can go in and wait on the bus and get out there in inclement weather. Unfortunately, they have become a situation where even bus riders are having problems down there. There have been complaints about being harassed by security, being mistreated, and there have been conversations about whether or not the people feel welcome at these transit centers. And I brought this up to Mr. Holmes as well as some of the past directors of the Memphis Area Transit Authority. People want to be treated with a sense of human dignity and respect.
29: Yes. All right. Hold that thought right there. Many of you who are listening right now may not even use or utilize public transportation, but many of your family members do, and some of your friends. And I think it's incumbent upon me as host to make this awareness happen, because some of you right now stuck, stranded, you know, and some of your friends are stranded. Matter has, yes, implemented several schedules. I'm going to give them that. And route modifications, right?
2: Yes.
29: But I don't know now, Mr. Mosley, if they are optimizing the fleet management just because they say, look, we're implementing this. And I don't know how effective it is. They say it's supposed to prevent overcrowding. So whether you ride Route 2, I believe, that's Madison, I believe. That's a pretty, that's busy.

0: 1070 WDIA is part of your past, your present, and your future. And we won't stop. 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
1: Okay, we're back, everybody. Thanks so much for being here. A fabulous Friday in full effect. Might have one more break after this. We'll see how it goes. So let me get right to the phone lines. Those of you who are interested, please call in if you have a question, comment, concern for our special guest, Mr. Johnny Mosley. Give me that phone. WDIA, good morning on the radio. Thanks for calling. Yeah.
2: Hey, how you doing, Stan?
1: I'm in Esquire.
2: Good. Turn his mic up. Hey, Ms. Mosley, I have a couple questions for you, and I'm going to be direct about it. My question is, why are there routes that are not being serviced? Bus never shows up. I've known people to be waiting on the bus, and the buses never show up. I also know for

0: expect that you have employees on the clock that are not out driving, servicing the people? Can you explain? Can you give me an explanation on those questions?
1: Okay, good question. Let me take the second one. Matt also have what is called extra board operators. Those are operators who's supposed to be, if you know in the area, in a game of sports, let's say it's football, you need backup players. And those backup players are supposed to be called in to back up a situation where a bus has broken down or there's just been some type of mechanical problem. Going back to the days of Mr. Will Hudson, he knew how to work the extra board. Mm-hmm. If an operator called in sick, it's just something happened with the overcrowdedness of a particular bus, he would make sure that those extra board operators would get out there to pick folks up. Now, why is that the case now? That's not happening. That's something that only Mr. Holmes can answer.
2: Thank you, Cameraman, for that question. I hope they got to you. Did you get? Yeah, we covered that. Let's go here. WDIA. Good morning. You're on the radio. Your turn.
3: Good morning. I just want to ask if there is a way that you can get a bus back on a route that they used to be on. Because, I mean, it was right up until my retirement that they took buses off of South Parkway.
1: Yes. Again, let's go back to what I mentioned earlier. There is no matter board. And without a matter board, you as a citizen cannot even make a suggestion in terms of a hope of something will get done. Now, of course, you can write the operating trustee and make a recommendation, but that recommendation may not move. But if you had them out of board, somebody on that board that would listen to your suggestion, then that may be a possibility that route may be put back in place. Right now, everything seems to be in a standstill. And because it's in a standstill, you have a situation like you just mentioned. The basic contract of the Memphis Area Transit Authority is to get people to their designation.
2: That's it. All right, ma'am, I hope that answered your question. I appreciate you making that phone call, all right?
3: Thank you.
2: Okay, all right. Thank you. All right, look, with this extreme heat, Mr. Mosley, and you know it's been 90 degrees the last few days, and it's getting hotter. We get a little cool down today, but because of the expected rain. But, man, as you said earlier, a lot of people get stranded, man. They got to be there holding groceries. This backlog, man, whatever's going on, it's impacting not only the vehicles, you know, but the people's lives. And, man, particularly I got a report that the routes 42, 36, 8, 53, and 50, man, have experienced some serious maintenance backlogs, if you will. Now, talk to me not only about that. Do they still have, Mr. Mosley, that zero fare pilot, or is it now in fruition, or do they still have it?
1: I think it's still in place until June the 29th, where you can actually ride a bus free. But when I learned a long time ago, even freedom is not free. Somebody had to pay a price, and unfortunately, the price that's been paid is standing out waiting for a bus an hour and a half to 3 hours. And that's a price that bus riders should not be facing or paying for today.
2: Mr. Moses, can you track these buses in real time? Is there any kind of way a rider can monitor the system? Big brother watching.
1: Yes, there is an app, but let's face it. When people have their cell phones, they're not looking for an app. They're looking to talk on their cell phone. And then face the fact that by the time you're looking for a route and you trying to figure out what time a bus may be running, there may be a possibility that bus may be going down the street. And it was much easier if you had a bus schedules where you can look at the bus schedule. And also, if matters just start communicating with the ridership, I think that would would solve some of the problems.
2: You can't get an email alert or a text message or something, some kind of notification, say, hey, look, we're running late.
1: You can. I mean, you can get it. Yeah, but you have to sign up within that app. Mm-hmm. That's the only way you'll be able to get one. But the truth of the matter is, if it's hot outside or if it's cold or it's raining outside, that is not your line of thinking. You're thinking about when is that bus is going to arrive so you can get to your destination.
2: Talk to me about Ready. They still have this Ready or Groove On Demand, I think that's what they call it. Is that still in effect?
1: It's still in effect. Of course, downtown is called Groove. And then, of course, Ready, if you live in Whitehaven and Westwood area, it's supposed to, and I use the word, it's supposed to work like the Uber. Mm-hmm. That's not always the case. Mm-hmm. People are complaining about that. They're still having problems. So nothing beat a reliable bus. Mm-hmm. Nothing beat knowing that if you're standing at a bus stop waiting for HS, and you know that HS is going to be there at 8:30 or 9 o'clock and that kind of thing. But even with that, we took the position a long time ago that the on-demand service, as it is called by the Memphis Area Transit Authority, is going to be used. It should be used to supplement the public transportation system, not take its place.
2: All right. We're talking about Mr. Johnny Mosley, Citizens for Better Service. Is that it? And he's also a part of the Memphis Riders Bus Union. If you want to call and talk, I go a little overtime this morning. You can call up. Let me know which bus route or intersection do you primarily use if you got a question about that. And you let us know also what time of day you usually travel. And we'll let you know if your neighborhood is affected and that kind of thing. All right, let me take my last break. Got to get this check, man. I'll be right back. 14 minutes past the hour.
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2: All right, we're back, everybody. The waning moments of the Stan Bell Morning Show. I'm going a little over because I feel it's the need. I feel it's necessary. We're talking all things matter this morning. Well, not all things, but most things matter. And I got a special guest, Mr. Johnny Mosley. I want to start off by asking a question, Mr. Mosley, before I take these phone calls. Are they taking surveys from the riders, you know, as to what is really needed and then go from the surveys to plan?
1: Well, they're always taking comments. I think you can go on their website and you can submit what it's called a feedback, mattertransit.com. But whether or not they're using the plan to... the surveys to implement a plan. I don't see it. It's a matter of just listening to the ridership, and also just, you know, we understand that there are a lot of problems with the Memphis Area Transit Authority, but you can take baby steps. You can just show people in a small way that you are at least listening to their concerns.
2: Mm-hmm. Okay, so... is there such a thing as downsizing the buses? Is something they may want to look at and only use them when they, you know, have a larger capacity? Is there anything where they make, is that in the plan, or is that possible, you know, to downsize the buses and only use them when they have a larger capacity? Is that in the forecast, or is that kind of off the, you know, way out there in thinking?
1: That's one idea that has been tossed around, but... fact of the matter is that matter need to begin to build trust with people. The fact of the matter is that you have had a transportation system that was once working for the people in this city, not just your regular riders, but people throughout the city of Memphis from all walks of life used to ride the matter bus. But now you have people who would tell you as high as gas is right now.
2: Yeah.
1: We're not getting on the bus for no reason at all.
2: All right, question. This WDI listener writes, are they still planning on putting up bus shelters around the city? Are they still planning on putting up bus shelters around the city? Talk to us about that. Words.
1: They claim that they have put up, I think the number is between 10 and 14 new bus shelters, but you need more bus shelters. And they're saying that the bus shelters they have put up are more for to keep you out of the elements of the weather, but for you to be comfortable. But if you go to some of these bus shelters, you may have about four or five people standing at the inside the bus shelter because they are so small. There used to be a time when the bus shelter used to be a little large, and God forbid if it rained, and you can only get about four or five people within that shelter. Everybody else is going to be standing outside the shelter, and they're going to get wet or as hot as the sun is, they're going to be standing outside the shelter. We need more bus shelters. That's something that Mr. Sammet Hunter and Ms. Cynthia Bader, the co-chair of the Bus Rider Union, have been hammering on it for the last few years. Yeah. And it's a slow pace. Mm. It ought to be moving quicker than what it is now.
2: Yeah. You need those bus shelters.
1: It's an emergency situation.
2: Yeah. Another question, Mr. Moses. Thank you for answering that. Are they planning on getting another board? I know you're not a soothsayer or a prognosticator, but I mean, what's in the plan? I mean, you talked about they need a quorum and they need, you know, it only got what, five, then somebody else stepped down or some other folk would resign or something, but are they planning on getting another board? I think it's a strong issue.
1: And I'm meeting with the mayor. He mentioned that he's working on it and he's looking at September to have a board in place. Mm-hmm. But as I mentioned earlier, we are worried about the fact is that we're going to have these so-called service adjustments again. Mm-hmm. And we need for the mayor and the Memphis City Council to step in and to let those folks at Mallard know you cannot be making these service adjustments that's going to hurt people. Yeah, if you're going to make service adjustments, these service adjustments need to be made to help people instead of reducing frequencies and what you call low ridership route. You need to increase the frequencies so these people can get where they need to get, even at a faster pace. You know, let me point this out, what Matt said. Well, we only dealt with a hurting of, I used the term hurt, but we've only affecting 1.5% of the ridership. Now, that's matter word, but the fact of the matter is there are people. There are hospital workers. There are warehouse workers. There are people, as I mentioned, who do jobs that you may not want to do. These folks are being affected. So when you throw numbers at me like that, and you can say even in terms of a bus where there's only five or six people riding that bus, but that's five or six families. Yeah, you don't know their story because you haven't had an opportunity to talk to them to learn what their stories are.
2: Yeah. Let me take a phone call. I hear you on that one. Let's go to David. David. WDI, good morning. You're on the radio. David, good morning. Yes.
16: Good morning, Brother Stan. I appreciate you, man, for letting me in. Good morning, Brother Mosley, and thank you for your service, brother, and also the other brother,
1: and Miss Cynthia Bailey. Sammy Hunter and Miss Cynthia Bailey. They work very hard.
16: Yes, sir. What's their organization?
1: Well, their organization is the Memphis Bus Rider Union. Mine is Citizen for Better Service, and we work as a team.
16: Mm-hmm. I don't know why I would forget that. I called the bus riders union in L.A. before it even got here, but that's interesting. I don't remember the name of it. But in any case, let me say this, Brother Stan. Yes. The first indication of the canary in the coal mine, and Brother Moses, you can tell me who this CEO was, the CEO who stated that capital expenditures was using for operational ones. That was a canary in the coal mine. And I was on the air shouting to the rooftops about what that meant for a service. The Memphis Area Transit Authority has been in bad shape since the Harrington administration, or when it was first noticed, when they cut times of routes, and none of the mayors following him, including the present one, has a solution for it. To answer your question about the app, Stan, the only reason why I have a smartphone was for the app, was for the Matter app. Mm-hmm. And yes, it does work if the buses if the buses are running. But what happened just last week was I was riding the bus around 3 o'clock, and I was coming from the grocery store, and I looked at the app, and Brother Mosley, hopefully somebody listening can take down notes. Whoever created this app is allowing the buses to disappear at the end of the route, and while they take a break or what have you. And what's bad about that is that because the system, from a infrastructural standpoint, from an equipment standpoint, meaning buses are so bad, you don't know whether the buses are broken down. You don't know whether they are operational, but they're coming. You don't know anything. So I did call Matta, very nice lady, and she told me, sir, there's only one bus on that route because the other guy is done. This is 3 o'clock, and that bus was downtown, and I'm going in the opposite direction. So I would have to wait for that bus to come from downtown, go to the end of the route, and then come back to pick me up to go. What I'm so sad about is I love my city, but to have a mass transit system of which the board members quit because they saw the insanity of a system that is not working, and that, you know, Stan, it's not a situation for me, thank God, that I have to ride the bus every day in order to make a living. But for people who are trying to do the right thing and want to come up, you know, make their circumstance better, the entire city should be behind that just as much as they are against crime.
2: Amen.
16: And I just want to say that I think, and I'm not just talking about the present mayor, because I talked about the previous one and all of them that did nothing to help that system, to help Matta to be successful. So I say to everybody, I'm saddened that this system is what it is, but the truth of the matter is that they don't care because it's black and poor people. And the ridiculousness of saying that it's free, you ought to be paying us to ride. And now you got more people who are just riding. They're not riding to go to work or anything. So the people who actually need it can barely get on the bus. Mm-hmm. I don't know what their point is. They're trying to prove from a marketing standpoint of having it free. It was $2 to begin with for the whole day, if you need it for the whole day. So to me, they're doing what we call in the military, CYA, covering your behind, change a B to an A. Mm-hmm. And you know what I'm talking about. From the mayor on down.
2: Yeah.
16: That's my opinion. That's my view. And I'm saddened by it because I think that it says a whole lot about a city that doesn't care about the least of these and the least of our people. Yeah. Thank you for your time.
2: Thank you. And David, I appreciate you, man. You know, yes, he has a reason to be passionate about it. And David, thank you, by the way, for using that analogy about the canary in the coal mine. man, I appreciate that, man. Yeah, I should say idiom. I think that's an idiom. But anyway, yeah, I get it, man. You know, because this thing is historical, man. Whether you're talking about coal mine or you're talking about bus riders, it is an early warning signal. You got words behind what he said, or you want to take a more callers?
1: Let me say it. I couldn't have said it much better.
2: Mm.
1: The fact of the matter is that this should be an issue that the entire city should come behind. And I'm asking the people who are listening, the city council, they have their meeting, and they're going to be a meeting. They have a city council meeting on the 23rd. But in the meantime, I'm asking that you pick up that phone. That's all. Just pick up the phone and call the city council office.
2: Mm.
1: And
2: you got a ready phone number?
1: 636-6786.
2: Say it
1: 901-636-6786. 901-636-6786. I'm asking that you call the city council. You can call your city council person, but particularly my city council person is Councilman Ed Ford Sr. He's the chairman of the Public Transportation Committee.
2: Mm.
1: And I'm asking that you call the city council and tell them, bring Matta to the table in 2 weeks for a committee meeting. Have this conversation that Mr. Baird and I are having right now. I'm asking you to ask the city council to be the overseer to make sure that matter is in check when they get out of check. No more so-called service adjustment to make the system reliable. Mm. These are service cuts. Let's just call it what they are.
2: Mm.
1: Stop using all these big words. I know we went to college and we have the capacity to use big words, but they are service cuts.
2: Cuts.
1: And the
2: in
1: city,
2: disguise.
1: In disguise. And the city charter is clear. You don't need a degree to understand what the city charter is saying. Mm. It says that the matter board makes that decision. And so the fact of the matter is, let's begin to treat people right and stop trying to make things cute. What someone said, truth rise across toward earth will one day rise again. Let's make truth rise again, and let's make this system work for everybody.
2: All right. All right, so let me take a couple more calls. We got to get out of here. I know I'm running over. Bevin has slipped up in his thing. I'd be still on the radio. But I think it's vitally important that we talk about this. I do. Let me go here. WDI, good morning. You're on the radio. Your turn. Thanks for waiting. Kim, is that you?
17: Yes. Yes, it's me. How are you? First of all, I love you. And
2: love you
17: call.
2: More. Love you more. Kim, love you more.
17: Yes. Yes. Hey, I was calling. First of all, I have been dealing with this system forever. I even sent my resume to Mayor Young. I have two daughters that ride and have been riding since they were 16. They ride the Matter Plus. Both of them have cerebral palsy, but they, you know, they're doing well. It's the worst bus system I've ever experienced. And I just wish that they could do something about the rides out in the Riverdale, Chevy Drive area. Mm. After five, no buses run out there, Matter Plus or any of any kind. On the weekends, they do not run. So, you know, fortunately, I have a van. I can go get my girls. But what about the families, or if you're having a family reunion or something? And if you call the private transportation, they charge $30 going each way. And most people are riding these buses on a fixed income or whatever. But the system sucks. I applaud this man that's trying to help them. I don't know if he's had to use it, but I applaud him for helping people like us. And it's horrible. You go to other cities, they don't experience what we experience. Buses run 24 hours in some places. And I just don't understand why we can't get that ridership here. What are we not doing? Somebody needs to do a study. I experienced firsthand that, you know, my girls can't come to my house when they want. They can't leave and go to anywhere when they want to. And it's a horrible feeling. Matter was not great when Allison Burton was there, but it was so much better because she cared.
1: That's right.
17: And so so I think you need to get people like me or Ms. Burton to be on the board. Somebody that actually experiences this and wants it to be better, not just for myself, but for everyone.
2: All right, Ms.
17: And I'm going to contact you and whatever I can do or whatever meetings I can attend, please, you can count on me.
2: All right. With that being said, thank you, Kim. Well said. Can you give your contact out, Mr. Moles? Contact?
1: It's much easier to get me by email. I'm going to give you my email. Okay. Mosley, M-O-S-L-E-Y, Carter, C-A-R-T-E-R. That's Mosley Carter at AOL.com. Let me say that again. Mosley Carter at AOL.com.
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2: All right. Let me take one more caller and we're going to dismiss class, I promise. But again, vitally important. Vitally important. WDI, good morning. Thanks for waiting. You're on the radio. Your turn. Mr. Mosley's show. Mm-hmm. Bell ringer.
18: Okay, then. That's good. Mm-hmm. Hey, good morning to you, Sam. I'm glad you made it in there safely. Good morning to your guest, Mr. Bowles.
1: Thank you so much.
18: You're welcome. Let me take this, David. What's up, David? You know why you probably got more people riding the bus now? Because the gas is high. You know, and people in the park and they doggone cars, they getting on those free buses now. Because when you holler free, people going to run and jump, right? So that's the reason why you probably got more people catching the buses now. My thing is this, though. Let me give a shout-out to my cousin. I love him so much. Deji Knapp. I think he's driving. I don't know what bus he's driving. But he drives for the matter. He's been there about 15 years now, I think. I love him. So what's up, Deji? I know he probably worked out. I only been on the bus once. But let me say this right here. It was so fun. I would listen to you. when you were talking about they were trying to blame you for the money. You said something about Johnny Walker. And you said, I never heard of that before. You know that? And it's a, I'm going to make this short. It's a short story about wine, right? I was drinking. I had a friend I used to date a long time ago. And it's his wine. Well, you know, wine I was drinking. It's called Sweet Walter. So when he called me the next day, he said, don't call me no more. Go call that man you've been talking about, Sweet Walter. I said, that's a wine. he thought I was talking about another guy. It was named the wine was called Sweet Walter. it was so funny. But now on the serious side, now, I think it's Sam.
2: Yeah. Go ahead.
18: Can you hear me?
2: Yes, ma'am. Go ahead.
18: Okay. I think it's great that you guys are doing it free. Now, let me ask you this right quick. This is serious. Now, once this free thing is over, you said the end of this month, right?
1: Right.
18: So, do you think they're going to probably change the price?
2: That's a good question. I got to run. We got to run. But that's a great question. You too. Okay. Appreciate it. Now, so, Mr. Mosley, that's a good point. So, being that matter is so far in debt, how were they able to run the buzzer for free not long ago?
1: That's part of the Memphis City Council. The City Council was able to find the money to get the buses to run free. So that's something. And the bottom line, we're seeing whether or not the Memphis City Council is going to see if that's going to be extended. And maybe Matt or me make an announcement whether or not people are going to have to start back playing or paying for bus fare. Mm-hmm. Now, the mention about the ridership, you know, people more riding the bus, but yeah, yes, it matter claims that 25% ridership has gone up, and that's because it is free. But what happened when it stopped being free? Matter has had a ridership that has fallen since 1991, 82%. At one particular time, you had millions of people. Maybe in 2013, you had 10.4 million people riding the buses. 2024, it went down to about 2.9. And it's kind of, and we're talking about per year. So the fact of the matter has a long way to go before we get out of this hole.
2: Mm. All right, and finally, closing up, this WDI listener writes to me, subject space matter, of course. Why wasn't the city council 4 or 5 years ago receiving periodic financial reports from the then CEO of MATA? Well, I ain't calling no names anymore. Well, was she still in power 4 or 5 years ago? Who was it 4 or 5 years? Who was it?
1: Roosevelt. Mr. Gary Roosevelt.
2: Okay. And Ms. Malden came after him, succeeded him.
1: Yes.
2: All right, let me go on with this email. The council is responsible for dispensing funds for any city departments and projects. Look at failed projects. Beale Street Landing, messed up Tom Lee Park, Mud Island Amphitheater, et cetera, et cetera. It's a disgrace of the present situation of matter. Signed, Bob. Words.
1: Again, we, over years, have always called for the Memphis Area Transit Authority to be held accountable for its spending of taxpayer dollars. We begged the Memphis City Council long before the report that the matter was in debt, $60 million. We begged the City Council to look into the situation. Years ago, I even wrote an editorial article in the Memphis Commercial appeared, and where Matter was talking about money problem and that kind of thing. I wrote an article and I said, if Matter is broker than the Ten Commandments, file for bankruptcy. Mm. That's how much I was begging the City Council to get involved in this situation. And I really do believe that if the City Council had gotten into this thing early, we would not be in the mess that we are in at this particular point. The City Council answered to the people, because, you know, you have 13 members of the City Council, and of course you have a super district and that kind of thing, but the City Council is closer to the people, and they are usually the first line of defense when when there are issues going on in the city. People like to call the city council office. Mm-hmm. And I just wish that the city council get more involved in this situation mm-hmm. and be stewards of the taxpayer money and make sure that public transportation system in this city become a first-class public transportation system. Right now, it is not.
2: Mr. Moser, has there ever been a delegation to visit other cities to see how they handle public transportation, you think?
1: Not to my knowledge. Not to my knowledge in recent years. Now, when Mr. Hudson was in, mm-hmm. yes, he had, and I mentioned earlier, there was some financial issue that he had. But I can tell you one thing about Mr. Hudson, having worked with him during the time he was in. Mr. Hudson would shed a tear before he even cut a frequency or a bus route. He once told me, he said, I'm not thinking about specifically the banker who ride the bus. He said, I'm thinking about that maid who lived in Lamar Garden mm-hmm. and who needed to get to East Memphis. He said, I would rather cut my own salary than to cut the bus. And because if I cut that bus where that maid can get to East Memphis, that maid would not be able to keep her job. Mm-hmm. That was his heart. And that's what I mean about it's not dollars and cents. It's common sense. And that's what he applied when he was the director of the Memphis Area Transit Authority.
2: Thank you, Mr. Johnny Mosley. You've been listening to Mr. Johnny Mosley with Citizens Forum. What is concerned for?
1: Citizens for Better Service.
2: It's like a tongue twister kind of. Citizens for a Better Memphis.
1: Citizens for Better Service.
2: Your founding chairman. For Better Service. Right. Particularly public transportation. Right. And then a big shout out to Mr. Sammy Hunter and Miss Cynthia Bailey. The Memphis Bus Riders Union leadership.
1: Yes, and yeah, they need the love because it's just one of those things where we all are in a position where we can just set aside and just walk away, but we're not going to do that. Mm. We're going to be at the table.
2: Stay on the front line. Stay in the trenches. Be at the table. That's right. They don't let you to the table. Bring your own table. Sit at it. Shit, man. Goodness, man. Thank you, Mr. Moser. Man, it's been a plump, pleasing pleasure and a privilege to have you on the show. Will you come back?
1: Yes. Yes.
2: That's what I'm talking about. Thank you, WDI listeners. Thank you so much. Let's do it all over again Monday morning, 6, another Stanville Morning Show. Rest of the hour, the best songs in the world. We mean that, like this one from the Mighty OJs. Those of you who listen, don't ever call. We love you more. Thank you for the emails and all of that. Bev Johnson in the next 15 minutes, Stormy T at 3. All Blue Saturday tomorrow morning at 6. Mark Stansberry, Sunday's best gospel, 3 to 7. It's nice to be important, but more important to be

Good morning, good morning, good morning, and welcome in to WDIA, The Bev Johnson Show. I'm Bev. It is Friday, June 12th, 2026, here on The Bev Johnson Show on WDIA. 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We will be doing that with our expert, our behavioral relationship consultant, Dr. Dorothy Jeffries, will be talking with us this day. When it's your turn to talk, you know you can. All you need to do is dial these numbers. 901-535-9342. 800-503-9342. 833-535-9342 will get you in to me. And if this day, this here day, Friday, June 12th, 2026, is your birthday, like my nephew in Washington, D.C., Andre Kari Taylor. Happy birthday, Kari! Happy birthday, Kari. Hope you have a fabulous day today in D.C. Kari Taylor. Yeah. That's from your mom, your dad, your wife, your daughter, all your relatives who love you. We love you, Kari. Happy birthday on this day, Friday, June 12, 2026. And all of you all celebrating a birthday on Saturday,

happy birthday, Pittsburgh. Yeah, we love you. We love you. On Sunday, and all of you all celebrating a birthday, Friday, Saturday, and Sunday, you know what we say. Go out and celebrate your life. You better. You better. When we come back, always we'll share some WDIA Goodwill announcements. We'll talk with our expert behavioral relationship consultant, Dr. Dorothy Jeffries, and me, Bev Johnson, on The Bev Johnson Show on WDIA.

0: Yeah, you are always on my mind. Good morning and welcome in the WDIA, the Bev Johnson Show. It is a Friday. It is a cloudy Friday. I saw the black clouds when I was coming in. We're going to have rain today. So I hope it's beautiful wherever you are. But if it's cloudy, it's still beautiful. Welcome in again to the heart and soul of Memphis, WDIA. I am Bev, the Bev Johnson Show. For our first-time listeners, we say welcome, welcome, welcome. You might be a first-time caller today. We welcome you in. I'll give those numbers now. 901-535-9342-800-503-9342-833-535-9342 will definitely get you in to me. Before we talk with our expert this day, Dr. Dorothy Jeffries, always you all know I give you some goodwill announcements so you know what's going on in and around Memphis, Tennessee, and surrounding areas. So on Sunday, June 14th, Reginald Gaston, that's my brother friend, Reginald Gaston and friends present their annual hymnal concert at the Columbus Missionary Baptist Church. You know, that was the church of my brother Ford Nelson. 324 North Decatur Street. They are starting out up at 4 o'clock. They are welcoming you all to come out to hear some of those great hymns. Yeah, beautiful hymns. And hear that beautiful voice of Reginald Gaston. Reginald Gaston and friends, again, their annual hymnal concert on Sunday, June 14th, 4 p.m., Columbus Missionary Baptist Church, 324 North Decatur Street. Their pastor is Dr. Jefferson Walker, and Reginald is looking for all of you all to come out. Don't forget the Memphis Redbirds will host the city of Memphis versus Shelby County government in a softball game in honor of Juneteenth. It is happening Friday, June 19th at 5 p.m. So y'all come on out at 5 p.m. For more information, go to MemphisRedbirds.com. MemphisRedbirds.com. It will be a doubleheader. After the city plays and the Shelby County plays, softball, who y'all rooting for? Then you will be able to see the Redbirds again, honoring Juneteenth. That's Friday, June 19th at the Redbirds Stadium at AutoZone Park downtown. Again, for more information, you can go to MemphisRedbirds.com. And that's a good family outing. Yeah, if your kid's never seen a softball game or baseball game, that's something fabulous and positive to do. All right, registration is going on, y'all, now for Mayor Lee Harris as he hosts his fifth annual senior prom. The senior prom is going to be on Tuesday, June 16th. That's coming up. 4 to 7 p.m. at the Kent, 61 Keel Avenue, event for seniors 65 and up. Yeah, no young folks. 65 and up. But look, you have to register because Mayor Harris wants to know how many folks are going to be there so they have the food and drink. So go to seniorprom26.com. Seniorprom26. For the senior prom, Shelby County Mayor Lee Harris senior prom. It's the fifth annual senior prom. So go there. If you need more information, you can call the county office, 901-222-2015. If you don't have a computer, call them to register so you can go on to the senior prom. 901-222-2015. And the senior prom is happening on Tuesday, y'all, June 16th, 4 p.m. to 7 p.m. at the Kent, located at 61 Keel Avenue. That is going to be fabulous. I always heard it's good because I don't know who the DJ will be. Maybe Stan. I have to ask Stan. Stan always rocks the house. BTW Alumni Association is getting ready for their centennial celebration. 100 years of Black history in the making. Booker T. Washington High School. They're going to have their celebration October 16th through the 18th. And I know Cap had mentioned that I think they were having a meeting this weekend. He'll let me know. But for you Booker T. Washington High School graduates, the BTW Alumni Association, and they're getting ready for their 100 years of Black history in the making. And you all know it is history making because Nat D, our own brother Nat D. Williams, Professor Nat D., who started here at this legendary rig. He was the first on WDIA, Nat D. Williams. So it is the home of Nat D. Williams, Booker T. Washington. So I think they're having an alumni meeting tomorrow. So they're preparing for their 100 years of Black history in the making. Yeah. So you all Washingtonians, I think that's right. I think that's what y'all say. It is, coming up. Also, coming up June 17th, it is going to be a free screening, y'all. Episode 1, Mound Bayou. I love Mound Bayou. Let me get this right. They're going to have Mound Bayou, the most remarkable town in the South. It is a screening, y'all, at the Malco Periesio on Mendenhall Road. It is going to be June 17th. It is absolutely free. It starts at 6 p.m. And I think you have to register. Let me get the information. You have to register. I think I'll get that. I'll get the registration where you have to go. But they are going to have a free screening over at the Paradiso. It's called Mound Bayou. A remarkable town. I know it is. And it's free. Absolutely free. Let me see. Can I get this? I was trying to Mound Bayou. Okay, here's a contact. I'll give you this contact number so you can call and know to register, because the screening is free, but you have to RSVP for the event. It is June 17th, 6 p.m. Malco Paradiso Cinema Grill. So call 832-901-9483. 832-901-9483. And if you can't remember that, email me. I will give you the information. Email me. And also you can email, and I'm going to spell this out. kahari.nash@gmail.com. So I think it's Kahari. kahari.nash@gmail.com. So you can get your reserved seat for Mound Bayou, the most remarkable town in the South. It's a screening. Paradiso. June 17th, that's coming up at 6 p.m. So I know like Nurse Beverly, she loves things like this. Yeah, so. But Mound Bayou is a remarkable town. Y'all, you know the history on that. So it's going to have a documentary that's showing this week. That's going to be good. I like that. That is going to be Simply Fabulous. Y'all might see me over there. Yeah. Mound Bayou. It is. What's up, Mound Bayou? It is a remarkable town. I love Mound Bayou. All right. That's just a few. Yeah, it is, of our WDIA Goodwill announcements. If you missed any, always email me. I will give you the information. My email is Bev Johnson. That's B-E-V, B like in boy, B-E-V Johnson at iHeartMedia.com. 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I will always send you the information if you just missed it, couldn't write it down, for some of these WDIA Goodwill announcements. We are getting ready for our expert, Dr. Dorothy Jeffers. Our topic of conversation. Yeah, I like this one. I like this, Dr. J. Getting ready to stop lying to me, to them, and most all to yourself. Getting ready to stop lying to me, to them, and most of all, to yourself. Yeah, y'all know y'all do them lying. Like somebody else we know won't call their name. You're listening. Yeah, you are. You're listening to the heart and soul of Memphis. WDIA.
1: 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The Bev Johnson Show returns after these messages.

the heart and soul of Memphis, the Bev Johnson Show. It is Friday, June 12th, 2026. Enjoy this fabulous day today. Let me give this report. The National Weather Service is issuing a flash for flood warning is in effect for this area until 2 p.m. This is a dangerous and life-threatening situation. Do not attempt to travel unless you are fleeing an area subject to flooding or under an evacuation order. Yeah, it's going to rain, so be careful. Be careful out there. Okay. It is Relationship Day. We are talking relationships. I am waiting for Dr. J. As I wait for her, she does have a job, she does work, but I'm waiting for her. You all know that June is Black Music Month. And I told you earlier this week, I will give you some music and some of my favorites, some that you probably haven't heard in a long time. Or if you're young, you young schools, you know, new jacks out there, I call them new jacks. You all may not know some of the songs that I know, being old school. So while I wait for Dr. Jeffries to get in to finish with her client, I'm going to give you something that you have not heard in a long time. And from one of my favorite groups, I call them my love men of Memphis, Tennessee. Yeah, the Love Men. You know the Love Men. Y'all know them. Came up from over there from 926 East Macklemore. Stax Records. Yeah. I'm going to go back. You old school with me. And I hope you remember this. But I'm going to go back with one of my favorite guy groups, the Temprees, who are right here from Memphis, Tennessee. They graduated from Carver High School. And, you know, also Dr. Jeffries graduated from Carver High School. But I'm going to give you this as I wait for Dr. Jeffries and she finished with her client. So, ladies and gentlemen, because June is Black Music Month, we're going to 926 East Macklemore, Stax Records, with the Love Men. Ladies and gentlemen, these are the Temprees.

0: Yeah, Memphis's own Tim Priest. I know I took you back. I took you back to the showcase. I took you back to the Rosewood. I took you back to the I took you back to the living room. What? You knew Jax don't know anything about that. Tim Priest. Love can be so beautiful between a boy and girl. Yeah. Yeah. Well, this is Love Day. It is Love Day. And we're ready to talk a little love. Once again, we want to welcome in our behavioral relationship consultant, who is also a graduate of Carver High School, like the Tim Priest, Dr. Dorothy Jeffries. Good morning, Dr. Jeffries.
1: You got that right. I'm telling you, you're starting off rocking this morning.
0: I'm starting off rocking.
1: You're starting off rocking.
0: I'm bringing back some good memories, Dr. Jeff.
1: Yes, you are.
0: Well,
1: nothing like Carver High School in the 70s, I'm telling you.
0: It was something, wasn't it?
1: It was something. Those cold brews, honey, they're still magnificent, but back then we were young.
0: Yeah.
1: And ready.
0: Yeah, yeah. And I think about it, and those Tim Priest came out of Carver High School. Scotty, what's up, Scotty? Dewan, what's up, Dewani? Dewan and Jabbo, who's going on to heaven, but they came out of Carver High School.
1: I am telling you.
0: Dr. Jeffrey, singing on them corners.
1: They started singing at our sock hops, so.
0: Yeah, the sock hops. Mm-hmm. Lord, Dr. Jeffrey, now you really brought some memories. I remember the sock hop. These new Jacks, they don't know anything about that. They don't know anything about that.
1: No, you went to a sock hop right after school.
0: Yes.
1: And had more fun.
0: You
1: and
0: did.
1: Before dinner.
0: You're right. That was good, as my grandmother would say, good, clean fun.
1: That is right. That's
0: yeah. I thought I'd bring some memories because, Dr. Jeffries, you know, June is Black Music Month. And that's some good black music.
1: That is, and we need to play more of that because, you know, music has become so different and, you know, I guess progressive if they want to say it, but I'm still old school. So
0: yeah, me too.
1: You know, I like some of the things that they may come out with, but I'm definitely still old school.
0: And me too. Well, we're old school this morning because it's Relationship Day, where we talk about relationships, y'all, to help make yours healthy, happy, wholesome, wonderful, most of all loving between consenting adults. And this morning, our topic of conversation, I like this, Dr. Jeffries, getting ready to stop lying to me, to them, and most of all, to yourselves. What we talking about, Dr. Jeffries?
1: Well, you know, we're talking about intention
0: yes.
1: and purpose.
0: That's right.
1: And so we have to always come back to staying to the task and still moving towards achieving that goal. And one of the things, and we've been talking a lot about deception and betrayal of trust and soft commitments and all those things where people opt to believe what may not be real, what may not even be familiar, what may not even feel like. It's the truth. And people will wrap themselves, their hopes and their dreams in that and then be devastated when they realize it was all a farce or all a fantasy or all some deception that had nothing to do with love, liking, or being caring or concerned about them. And so I think that one of the things that we have to look at, why is it that some people stay in certain patterns, certain stagnant patterns of how they relate and interact and choose friends, associates, business partners, intimate partners, spouses, you know, and even how they interact and deal with their children, particularly their adult children many times, because their children grow up and model what they've witnessed at home by those parents. And so we always come back to how we deal with the truth. You know, and that famous saying by Jack Nicholson is, because most people, it's not that they can't handle the truth, they would opt not to have to deal with the truth. Because the truth remains steady. It may be ugly. It may be messy. It may be something that is embarrassing. It may be something that costs you something. But one thing it does is it keeps you in tune with your moral compass, your desires, your hopes, your fears, your realities. All of that, those are still in a positive alignment of things you can work on and achieve and overcome, but you have to come to a place that you make a decision that you only, or you prefer, or you have got to start at least becoming familiar with the truth, particularly how it concerns your life, your opportunities for growth, the chances for you to let old things go that are stumbling blocks for you or that are pitfalls for you and you already know it, or for things that are red flags, all of those things that we hold on to. And the reason why we hold them on to like hoarders is because they're familiar. You know, you heard persons saying, it's better the devil you serve because you know what to expect. And I'm saying, why in the heck do you want to serve the devil anyway? Mm. Because the devil is always going to win. They're like gambling. The house always wins. No matter if you win every now and then, I bet when you count up how many times you won versus how much you've lost, the house always comes out on top. And it's the same thing. It's the same thing when we talk about how we choose patterns of particular partners. Certain people are triggers for us, and we don't even deviate from the type of person, the model, the prototype, from how they look, how they act, their history, their background, how we meet them, how we deal with them, how we stay with them, and how it ends. We do not deviate in the least little bit because we already know how the story is going to end. And that's like dealing with the devil that you know. Mm-hmm. Why choose to keep playing the same role in the same story when you already know you lose or you're hurt? Or you're unhappy, or you're misused. So the only way that we can come to terms with that, we have to first start acknowledging the things that we do with people and using negative patterns as our means of interaction and communication, and making a choice, a conscious choice, that we have to begin to shift from living a lie and then not being able to face the truth and the willingness to live a better life, a more substantial life, because even if we take spoons full of truth one bit at a time, at some point you will come to a place where you will learn that that will serve you better, to be able to realize what is the reality and how that interacts with you.
0: Hmm. So when we start lying to ourselves, and we continue to do that, and been doing it a long time, we are going, Dr. Jeffries, to lie to other folks, right?
1: Yes, we lie to other folks. We lie to ourselves. We lie to people that are close to us. We lie to strangers. Sometimes we just make up a lie.
0: Yeah.
1: You know, just to strangers, just to look good or to feel important.
0: Mm-hmm. So how do we, let me ask the right question. How do we get past it or overcome it? I mean, what is it? Before you answer that, Doctor, let me go back. So why do we lie to ourselves? And not especially to ourselves.
1: Very good question. A lot of that has to do with Zoe. Stop. A lot of that has to do with the reality that we do not want to face. You know, for example, if we're in a relationship that's a problem,
0: mm-hmm.
1: Maybe we come here. we are in a relationship that we want to continue, even though we know we're being misused, we're being mistreated, or it's an unequitable relationship, but we will give ourselves every reason that we should stay because, you know, that person has a problem or they're trying to do better, or I love, that's the constant, I love him, I love her. Mm-hmm. And because we say I love him, and then if the other person or somebody who cares about you said, well, what is it you love about them?
0: Mm-hmm.
1: And, well, I know that they're a good person. I know their heart. I've heard that so many times. You just see what he does, but I know his heart, or I know her heart.
0: Mm-hmm.
1: It's what somebody does that manifests more about truth and reality than just what somebody says. And nobody knows somebody's heart unless they manifest the behavior that gives you an indication of what's buried in their heart. That's like when somebody batters you and say, you know I love you, but I'm so jealous of you, I have to beat you up into a bloody pulp to make you understand how you make me jealous, and then I have to hurt you.
0: Mm-hmm.
1: We know that doesn't make sense, but some people who have no relationship with love or do not understand the dynamics and the appropriate or positive or healthy behaviors associated with loving and being loved, we learn to think that because somebody can't stand to see somebody look at you, or can't stand you to look at somebody else, or somebody to speak to you, or that you go out of the house by yourself, or you dress a certain way, and all of that, that's not love. That's domination and control.
0: Mm-hmm.
1: And when they try to use physical domination to make you finally come to the conclusion that this is love, and if you would stop doing these things that show some independence or individuality, I wouldn't have to hurt you. When you internalize all of that, then you become the person who feels guilty.
0: Mm-hmm.
1: So in a lot of relationships, people internalize the fears that get them this way. People have attachment problems, maybe because they never saw a healthy attachment growing up between adults, or they grew up with parents who were not loving to each other and overly attached to the kids. So the kids then have an uneasy attachment, trying to figure out how to act as an adult in a healthy relationship. Or maybe they've been so wounded and traumatized, they can't free themselves up to express normal feelings. And so they may get to a point where they can engage in physical sex. Some people can't. They may get to a point where they can tolerate physical touch, or some people can't. Or they can get to a point where and mentally they want to trust the person, but emotionally and socially they've been conditioned that a person out of sight is untrustworthy, and you got to monitor them, you got to patrol them, you got to police them, and you got to try to catch them doing what it is that you believe in your heart that they are doing once you are not around to police them. All those kinds of things we know are unhealthy relationships.
0: Mm-hmm.
1: And then we ask these people, how do you come up with the time it takes to engage in all of that surveillance and all of that, you know, that depression that has to come with somebody who sleeps with you, who says they love you? Then the moment that you're in the same room with them, you're walking around on eggshells because you're afraid that they're going to go off and accuse you of something, and you know how that's going to end. How does that rack up to love to you?
0: Mm.
1: But you tell yourself, the only reason they're jealous is because they love me so much they don't want to share me with anybody else. And that includes maybe your kids, maybe your family members, and your neighbors, your friends, your girlfriends, your boyfriends, your siblings. It includes everybody else. And in your mind, you know being locked up with one person and only that person and whomever they choose to allow you to be around is that's imprisonment. Mm. By selective imprisonment. And until you can face the fact that this has nothing to do with love, and then run the risk of possibly going into therapy or reading self-help books or reading about relationships and what's healthy and what's not healthy, and possibly talking to your parents if they're available about their relationships and why they were as they were, to get some insights, that's the courage it takes to begin to shift from the false realities that we try to hold on to through personal lies and lies to everybody else, and we then go seeking the truth. But most people predict ahead of time how traumatic the truth is going to be, and that they would rather stay right where they are. And the thing that the older we get, is it becomes something that kind of comes with age. We really start paying attention to how many days we've been on this earth. And as the longer we live, we know as the days turn around, as the world changes and everything else, mm-hmm. our days are getting fewer. And that means they're more precious. So at some point, there is no bad time to start trying to introduce peace in your life, truth in your life, and a space where, regardless of your age or whatever the background is or whatever you've been through, that you're willing to try to prepare yourself to receive the love that you deserve and to give the love that you've been wanting to give all of your life. You just did not know how.
0: So, ooh, you explained that well, Dr. Jeffrey, because I was thinking people who are in relationships and who have bad relationships, not good, they continue to lie about, well, I know that person loves me, and can't answer the question, because I asked a lot of times when we were in groups, we would ask, well, what is it?

that we should be tormented and terrorized and abused and our children misused in the name of love, because God knows and God has tried to show you through blessings and other things and teachings that love has nothing to do with any of that. That is man and woman being confused and willing to stay embroiled in a confused world of pain and fears and anxieties and hurts, past, present, and probably future, because they are unwilling to tell the truth that I'm still a scared little girl because nobody cared about me, or I grew up feeling unattractive, or I was ridiculed and teased in school, or I was the unwanted child, or I was the child that was the workhorse and everybody overlooked me, or we were so poor until I never had any attention or anything that was given to me other than being told, you know, we can't afford it, or you're not deserving of it, or y'all too bad to get it, whatever it was, or absent parents, or parents who were overbearing and overrigid. It was too much of whatever it was in there. And so those people are still trapped at whatever age that they decided, this is my lot. And so it looks like an adult, but really it's a child in there that you're trying to have a relationship with, which may be confusing to the partner. And if the partner is in the same kind of situation, those people will lock up and live for years together, unhappily so, and just kind of coexist. And that's not what a relationship based on love and intimacy and hope and care and concern is. That's someone who's saying, this is all I deserve. So when we lie, what we lie to ourselves about is that on one hand, if we catch ourselves telling the truth about, I really want to experience love. I want to be happy. I want to have peace. I want to have some of my dreams come true. I want to grow. I want to get a better career. I want to have healthy, wholesome children. I want to make money, have my own business. Your desires, your hopes, your dreams, when you compromise the truth in your life, you kill that. You cannot have dreams and desires and hopes that you're trying to grow with and to build and to own, living a lie. You can't create within a lie. It has to be you. Grit to whatever the situation is, making the change, putting the effort in, doing your homework, educating yourself, getting healthy, talking to mental health people, spiritual people, religious people, mentors, siblings, reconciling old hurts and whatever. That's work. That's courageous work. And it's never too late to start, because the moment that you begin to feel a sense of peace and then changes begin to sprout up in your life, you know you're on the right path. And you know that then your dreams, your hopes, your desires are overriding and overshadowing all those you can't, you made mistakes, look at what you did, look at what's become of you, look at who you are. All of that is in your past, and you're walking away from the past and not looking back. Mm-hmm. You're looking forward with hope and determination. And that's why we talk about these topics, because if you're listening, and if any of this resonates with you, whether you are just considering what lies do you tell yourself, that's a hopeful start. If you know, or you're willing to journal about what do I lie to myself about, then that's a hopeful start. You have to have a hopeful start and put enough faith in yourself that if you decide to come up with a plan of change, you can make it so. And you can determine
what you're

0: truth is and begin to live in your truth and add power to your truth as opposed to letting lies make you somebody that you're not or create falsehoods that you're trying to make real. That's a waste of time and energy, and you always get left out or hurt or misused when that happens.
1: I like it. If you've just tuned in this day, we are talking with Dr. Dorothy Jeffries, our behavioral relationship consultant. Our topic of conversation, getting ready to stop lying to me, to them, and most of all, yourselves. We are talking about that. If you have any other relationship questions, something's going on, we invite you to call 901-535-9342, 901-535-9342, 800-503-9342, and 833-535-9342 will get you in to us. We're going to the other side of the Bev Johnson Show on the Heart and Soul of Memphis, WDIA.
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0: to the second half of the Bev Johnson Show on WDIA. I'm Bev. Good to have you here on this Friday, June 12th, 2026, as we say around here. Friday! We are talking this day, Relationship Day, getting ready to stop lying to me, to them, and most of all to yourselves. We're doing that with our expert, our behavioral relationship consultant, Dr. Dorothy Jeffries. Before we go to Dr. Jeffries, going to our phone lines to talk with you. Thank you so very much for waiting. Hi, Anita.
1: Good afternoon, babe. How are you doing?
0: I'm doing well today, Anita. How are you?
1: I am good, and good afternoon, Dr. Dorothy Jeffries. I want to ask her, what is it when you're dealing with a mama's, a mama's boy, when they always think their mama can't do no wrong, and she have him thinking that she coming for their wife?
0: Okay.
1: And anything else, but I'm not in that relationship anymore with that.
0: Okay. All right,
1: Anita. Have a great day, Bev. Have a good weekend. Bye-bye.
0: Bye-bye. I'll get that. WDIA. Hi, caller.
2: Good morning. Good afternoon. How you doing, Miss Johnson?
0: I'm doing well today. How are you?
2: I'm doing fine. Let me stop this because I don't want it to be
0: that. Okay.
2: Sometimes it's the best thing. I'm rushing through it. Okay, like I was saying, I've been listening to the show, not a lot, but I've been listening to it today.
0: Mm-hmm.
2: The doctor's hit on a lot of topics that I can relate to.
0: Okay.
2: I was a younger child. I was the heavier child. And my grandmother always said, you big, you black, you little, little, blah, you need to be like your friends, da da da da yada. So it kind of messed with my self-esteem. Once I went to TSU, I'm telling so much about myself. I found myself.
0: Okay.
2: I became more confident in myself and everything. And so when I see young girls, I talk to them about it because I'm a substitute teacher now.
0: Mm-hmm.
2: But that did affect me, and it did affect the kind of people that I did date. I dated males, grown males. And the reason I say grown males, because that's what they were, grown boys. And now I'm in my late 50s, and I finally been dated somebody that's a man, and it's kind of hard, and I give him a hard time sometimes.
0: Mm-hmm.
2: Because I don't know how to be in a relationship at 57 years old. That's awful.
0: At 57? No, it's not. Okay. And let me go back. You don't have to tell me your name.
2: Okay.
0: If you don't want to. But I want to go back. You say when you were growing up, Your grandmother, your mother, they always talked about you.
2: My grandmother died when I was 10 years old.
0: Okay, so you were raised by your grandmother.
2: Mm-hmm. And I was raised in a different setting because I had left Ohio to come to Tennessee.
0: Mm-hmm.
2: I left the city and came straight to the country, like country in Tipton County.
0: Okay.
2: So that was a big adjustment. The death of my mother was a big adjustment to how the kids treated me at the school. The first year was a... I was bullied. Everything you can imagine, okay. I went through.
0: And you said your grandmother would call you black and big and all that kind of things, huh?
2: She was color stroke. She didn't like real dark skinned people.
0: Okay.
2: And then she would say, "All your friends nice and neat. You the big black one," and da da da. You know.
0: Okay, I got you. So then you were able to graduate, and you went to TSU, Tennessee State.
2: Yes, I did.
0: Okay, and you went there and. When you went there, did you see a difference from what your grandmother was saying about you? Did the people there at TSU treat you differently?
2: They embraced me.
0: Okay.
2: Treated me so human-like. I mean, I'm not saying my grandmother was an awful, awful person.
0: I hear you, yeah.
2: Her way of trying to make me lose weight or how she didn't know the right way to do it. I'm going to put it like that.
0: Okay.
2: So she thought if she could shame me, it would make me want to do... different, lose weight,
0: uh-huh.
2: whatever, but she don't realize a lot of the weight that I gained was because of things that she said
0: right.
2: and things that I went through. My cousin raped me when I came to Tennessee. He was 15, I was 10.
0: Hmm.
2: When he raped me, it started my menstrual cycle. I mean, it's a lot. I had a lot on me.
0: Okay.
2: Bless your heart. I would cook food. I had it under my bed. I'm serious.
0: I know. I get it. And bless you. So, and now at 57, you have a hard time trying to have a relationship with men, right?
2: Well, this is the first time I ever dated a man.
0: Okay.
2: Like I said, I dated grown boys.
0: Okay.
2: But I dated somebody that really loved me and care about me, and he shows it, but sometimes it's like I self-sabotage, I think I do, because I argue, I pick things, you know, any little thing just aggravate me sometimes, and that's not right. I take it out on him because I don't know how to handle some of the things he do.
0: How does he respond to you?
2: On the beginning, it didn't happen, but now and then he say, I'm tired, I'm going to leave, But then he never leaves, and I'm not leaving you, I love you, you know, all of it.
0: Mm-hmm.
2: He wait on me, he do whatever he wants, you know, for me. He don't go out, he don't stay out all night, I don't have that problem. Whenever he want to go somewhere, even if it's to the corner store, you want to go with me.
0: Mm.
2: So he supports me. He protect me. He just put me out there to let people know that he's mine and I'm his. So it's all of that. I just something that I'm not used to.
0: Something you're not, and you just, and your thing is, Cola, is that you just don't know how to be in a relationship.
2: True.
0: Okay. We will talk to Dr. Jeffries. You keep listening now. And if you haven't.
2: I'm just trying to get down.
0: Okay, sweetie. If you keep listening and if you have a question, don't fail to call back, okay?
2: Give me an
0: initial for your name. You don't have
2: just
0: to.
2: Just call me Miss Mona. Miss Mona.
0: Miss Mona. Okay. Okay, that's good. That's okay. Miss Mona, I got you. So, Miss Mona, I want you to keep listening. Because I'm going to ask Dr. Jeffries, you know, I'll tell her, and hopefully if she didn't hear, but I will let her know. And you keep listening, Miss Mona. I appreciate you.
2: And I appreciate you. And I love you. Have a great day.
0: And you too. Bye-bye.
2: Bye-bye.
0: Wow. Dr. Jeffries, I'm back, and I don't know, heard Miss Mona, but I'm going to try to give you some of the things that Miss Mona said.
3: Okay, I was listening. I think that you were ahead of that. Must have been the last call you had before you came back.
0: Yeah.
3: Okay, I was listening to her when she was talking about her grandmother raising her.
0: Right.
3: Okay.
0: Let me get in. You know, she said her grandmother raised her. Her mother died when she was young. She came from Ohio, came down to the country, Tipton County, and she said her grandmother was color struck. Because she always called her black and big, and she's not like. So you heard all that.
3: I heard up till she was talking about her 15-year-old cousin raped her when she first got there.
0: When she was 10 years old.
3: Mm-hmm.
0: And she was able, Dr. Jeffries, to go to graduate. She went to Tennessee State University.
3: Mm-hmm.
0: So when she got there, she said she was treated differently. They embraced her.
3: Yes, I heard that part too.
0: Okay. Now, she says she's 57 now. And she has a hard time accepting a relationship. She's in a relationship. She says this because she says she was dating grown boys. She never dated a man. And this man in her life is a man. He treats her well. He does everything for her. But she doesn't embrace it. She's like she's sabotaging the relationship. He does everything. He says he loves her, whatever. But it's something that she can't come to grips with, having a good, wholesome, happy, wonderful relationship.
3: Well, she once her mother died, it sounds like, mm-hmm. she never had that type of loving relationship. She, you know, by the time she got to TSU, she was able to make friends because they embraced her
0: mm-hmm.
3: and reached out. So it was a better experience for her. But she's right. She doesn't know how to have a loving relationship. And it sounds like this person really does love her. The first thing would be is to tell him about this, that she doesn't know how to do that. How to love, because she never received it. And that's how you learn. You receive love, and then you know how to give love.
0: Mm.
3: But it sounds like the closer he gets, the more vulnerable she gets, because being vulnerable in a relationship, and when you acknowledge that you're vulnerable, what you are also acknowledging, this is the person who has the power to hurt me. No matter what I may say out or how I behave, if this person left or betrayed me or what have you, she would be devastated. So she really doesn't want to mess up the relationship. And I think the reason she called in is trying to find some answers as to how and where do I begin to learn how to have a relationship.
0: Mm-hmm.
3: And the first thing is to have an honest heart-to-heart with this man. And one of the things that will happen is when she has this heart-to-heart, if he can listen to her and not try to fix her, but be able to understand what she's saying and be able to tell her, you know, on a day-to-day or regular basis, the things that he wants, he would like and expect in the relationship, so that he would be teaching her how to receive what he's trying to give.
0: Mm.
3: So that's if she's serious about him and that's the person that she wants to be in the relationship with. And the other thing is definitely find a good therapist who has worked with women, particularly, and there are a lot of women out there who have abandonment issues and who just become so isolated and insulated that everything is inside of them.
0: Mm-hmm.
3: And they are refusing to allow it out, because when you let things out, your words, your hopes, your dreams, your love, then you get crushed.
0: Mm.
3: So that's why to get some therapy about it. And until you find a therapist, start reading some good books on relationships. And one of the first ones that I would recommend is Oprah Winfrey's book on What Happened to You.
0: Mm.
3: And the reason why that's a very good book, it's an easy read, you know, for non-professionals, but it also shifts the blame that there's something wrong with you. It's not anything wrong with you. It's what happened to you,
0: mm-hmm,
3: and how you had to learn to survive what was happening to you. And I beg to differ. I know that there are people who are mean. I know people who are ignorant and what have you.
0: Mm-hmm.
3: But your grandmother could have done better by you, because if she was willing to bring you into her home, then to get to know you, you were her grandchild. I don't care what you look like.
0: Mm-hmm.
3: That, and she knew you had just lost your mother. There should have been some heart there for you. I don't care what you look like, what your weight was, or whatever. You were there because you needed somebody to love and take care of you. Don't necessarily give her a flat pass on that. That's being generous to a point, because it's one thing to be indifferent, but when you are mean-spirited and intentionally cruel, you know what you're doing.
0: Yeah.
3: So don't tell yourself that lie. She did the best she could. No, she didn't. If she could see and point out to you the difference between you and your friends and who was the fair-skinned ones, that was intentional cruelty, and it damaged you.
0: Yeah, because she talked about Dr. Jeffries, and I want to point out to the audience that the damage was, she, you know, she was eating. She said she'd eat and hide food.
3: Nervous energy, right?
0: Yeah,
3: right. You gotta feel. See, that's the thing about it. She was filling her body with something, and food, yes, provided comfort.
0: Right.
3: You know, so it wasn't like she was eating because she just was greedy and hungry. She was empty.
0: Yes.
3: 10 years old and empty in a wholly different part of the country. And nobody's there in the house where you're living with kind hands, heart, or soul about you. Yes. She was scared to death.
0: Mm.
3: And then bullied at school. I'm surprised that she's as healthy as she is.
0: Mm-hmm.
3: This man must see something in her. And she's not running from him, so there must be something positive that she sees in him.
0: Mm-hmm.
3: And so what I'm saying is that at least have the conversation so that he knows where you're hurting, you know?
0: Mm-hmm.
3: And it's like if you had a broken leg and it never got fixed and you were crippled from it, you wouldn't need to be with somebody who expected you to go jogging with them every day. So it's the same kind of thing. You were never loved. You didn't get the experience from that, and your mom died too soon. So what he needs to know is that you're not being mean or just trying to sabotage or hurt him.
0: Okay.
3: You are trying to protect yourself because you don't know how to receive it. And what you want to know is, how can you let him know that you like him? Even if you just start with that you like him.
0: Mm-hmm.
3: If you do. You know, if you do.
0: Yeah.
3: And check in with yourself to make sure that he is someone that you like and you're not with him just because he is caring for you.
0: Mm-hmm.
3: You deserve some reciprocity now. You deserve to love somebody that you want to love and that they love you back.
0: Yeah. And again, to Miss Mona, Dr. Jeffries is the topic. She's lying to herself.
3: Yes. You have to tell yourself the truth. You don't know because there was nobody there to teach you.
0: Mm-hmm.
3: You know, that at 10 years old, that's still a very critical developmental age. And almost too young, you may have some memories of what it was like with your mom. I don't know what their relationship was, but if that wasn't a positive relationship either, then that's even earlier that you didn't know. So now, one of the other things is that you've got to begin practicing is come up with, pretend you are somebody that you want to get to know, that you want to like, and that you want to grow to love.
0: Mm-hmm.
3: And start doing things for yourself that you would treat somebody if you love them and you could love them without them hurting you, without worrying about them hurting you. Start with Mona.
0: Mm-hmm.
3: Start with Mona.
0: And even if she's 57, start with Mona.
3: Start with Mona. Even if you were 87.
0: Mm-hmm.
3: And you never got a doll and just something you always wanted, a doll to look, buy yourself a doll. Think about the thing. So what you have to do first, start writing, start journaling about what it was that you believed that you missed, that you thought about, that you craved when you were growing up. Not just the food, but the things that you wanted, a bedtime story, someone to hug you, somebody to hold you when you were crying or you were feeling sad, friends at school. Put all of that through in a journal. And journal, you'll have to journal several times to get, like, the whole picture of what's missing for you. But you want to tell yourself the honest truth from as early as you can remember. What did you feel that you were missing that you didn't get, that you wanted and needed? The earliest start, and you can do it like in 2-year spans when you were 8 and 10, if you can remember before your mother died,
0: mm-hmm.
3: what did you miss or what did you have?
0: Mm-hmm.
3: And then start up to maybe about age 18, and then you went off to school. But the reason I'm saying is you need to bring to surface what it is that you're empty for and what was it that you desired that you never had responded to or given to you. And those are the things I want you to start doing for yourself. You know, if some kids get real special treatment during bath times, that's when they can tell their parents about what happened in school today, about who's their best friend or if they like their teacher or if everybody's being nice to them, the bath time is a safe time or story time is a safe time, any of that. Recreate those kinds of rituals for yourself, a bubble bath where you just think about things and pretend you're a child and you're in your bubble bath and you're loving your body and allowing all the bubbles and the oils and the good smells to just envelop you. Mm-hmm. What you're doing is being kind and caring to the self that has not received it. And after a point, what you will find is that you will be more comfortable receiving it from somebody else.
0: Mm.
3: It's okay. The process. And the third thing, please stay in touch with us pretty regularly because I'd like to hear how you're doing.
0: Yeah, because I told her if she had had another question, Dr. Jeffries, to call back in. But please stay with us, Mona, because when she first called Dr. Jeffries, she says, Dr. Jeffries has hit a lot of me when you were talking at the beginning. Yeah.
3: I heard that part. Yeah, I did. Yeah.
0: Okay.
3: I think, and the other thing, I want to compliment you, Mona. You took a risk. Yeah. You shared some stuff, but I want you to know there are other women in particular who heard you and who have had similar experience. You helped them today.
0: Yes, you
3: did. So feel good about that. You helped them today.
0: Yes, you
3: Whenever
0: did.
3: Whenever you speak your truth, the people who need to hear it will receive it. Mm. And you spoke your truth.
0: Why? All right, Dr. Jeffries, I'm going back to our phone lines. Hold on, sister. WDIA. Hi, caller.
4: Hey, Beverly. Good afternoon to you. How are you doing?
0: I'm doing fine, a prince of the chores.
4: Say my name. I hope you're having a good day, even though it's raining.
0: Yes.
4: I'm loving it. Let me say good afternoon to your callers and listeners and to the wonderful and talented Miss Dr. Jeffries. Bev,
0: yes.
4: Steer away from that question, and I want to ask you and Dr. Jeffrey this question, if I may. It's a subject that was brought up, and it's a relationship question, don't get me wrong.
0: Okay.
4: Dr. Jeffrey, I hope she's listening. Should people be submissive to one another in a good way, or just be submissive to each other in a relationship, whether you end up dating or married?
0: Can people be submissive to one another, whether you're dating or married?
4: Yes.
0: Okay.
4: Because something came up that was brought to my attention, and I kind of gave my take on it, and I give you a snippet of it. So a friend of mine, you know, she's married, and she made a mention that her husband, you know, wanted to make love to her. And I told her, well, that's part of the duties of a wife. You know, unless she's sick, I can get those things. But, you know, medically, you know, that is, if you can't perform, I get that. But on any other account to me, and this is what I told her to me, if you're not sick, whether you're tired, you know, I get that. But you should deny him that ability if he chose to be with you in that way. And he felt like, well, I was wrong about it. I said, well, you asked me my opinion, and I gave it to you. But I was trying to explain to you, you know, that's one of the things to be in a relationship is being submissive too. So I just wanted to ask Dr. Jeffries and you dealing with that question that I just posed to you.
0: Okay.
4: And I'm going to listen to it off the air.
0: All right. Thank you, Prince. Have a good weekend.
4: You have one too.
0: Bye-bye. WDIA, Unforgetful. Unforgetful. Yes, sir.
5: Y'all got a great show. And Prince basically saying that instead of giving up the cookie, you need to be married.
0: No, he's not saying that.
5: You're not saying that?
0: No, he's not saying that.
5: Okay, because you should be married, man, when it comes to sexuality, regardless of what's the relationship there, you should be married.
0: Okay.
5: That's just my opinion, you know.
0: I got you.
5: I mean, we need to get back to the thing. You just can't just give yourself to a man, and a man just can't be going out there being a woman unless they married to her, you know.
0: Okay, so you have a question for Dr. Jeffries.
5: The question is, I couldn't understand when you say me, them, and yourself.
0: Mm-hmm.
5: Because when you say me, I understand, but yourself is the same thing. They're talking about me, right?
0: Uh-huh. To yourselves, yes. Stop lying to... Getting ready to stop lying to me, to them, and most of all, to yourself.
5: Well, me and yourself is sort of the same thing, man.
0: Yeah, so what's the question? Is that the question?
5: Well, you know, when it comes, I'm gonna give you a question in a second, Beth. When you know when I was talking about Superman, he lied all the time. You know, he was just a liar. But
0: Beth Johnson, Superman wasn't a liar.
5: He was Clark Kent.
0: I know. Forget what's your question, Unforgetful?
5: And people caught him too, and he still lied that he wasn't Clark Kent. I mean Superman. But the question is, Beth, I want to ask Dr. Jeffries one question. I just want to know.
0: Okay.
5: Why is today, in this day, that the word love, that I grew up, love is God and God is love. Why is people today is weaponized in this word love? That's the question.
0: Okay.
5: I mean, you got to be so careful. And like you were talking to that young lady,
0: Beth,
5: that was a great call because I understand what she's talking about.
0: Okay.
5: And she got a good man. And I hope the relationship blossoms and they get married and everything. But I'm going to tell you, Belle, it's hard to find a woman like that. I learned a lot of things. Not only a woman can learn from her, this man had learned from her. Because it's women like her that exist.
0: All right.
5: Beth Johnson.
0: Yes,
5: sir. And yep. I got Jeff that question about weaponized the word love.
0: All right. I will ask her. Thank you, Unforgetful. Have a good weekend. Dr. Jeffries, I'm back. So let me get to Princess Charles' question.
6: I heard he
0: asked about can people be submissive to one another, dating or married?
6: Well,
0: I don't know if it can be or should they be. I don't know.
6: Well, you know, that is the thing that, you know, women have always been viewed as being the submissive partner in the marriage, and the husband is the head of the house, and whatever he says rules. And that's a good thing if you have somebody who's prepared to rule and take care of you. But in many situations, there are many marriages, coupleships, arrangements, you know, living together situations, you may not trust the person completely. You may care about them, but all men who are involved with somebody are not made with the type of leadership qualities that the woman may even possess. And so you want to take that into consideration, definitely when you're picking the partner you're with. But let's say you're all together and you love everything else about them. I think that what works in a family is you use the better assets for whatever each partner has, and that you work as a partnership. Because it's all too often that a man may end up having to become a single parent, a female may end up becoming a single parent, or anything could happen. The wife may end up being the sole breadwinner, you know, vice versa. So we don't have the luxury or the resources available to us to say all of that burden goes on the man. And a lot of men resent being the only person who's accountable for running things in the family for a number of different reasons. Maybe they don't feel compelled to be it. They don't have a desire to do it. It makes no difference as long as the family is working. Would rather work with a partner so that they can discuss things together and make joint decisions. But when it comes to each person's body, and particularly the woman, we have been fighting for control of bodily rights, ownership of our own personal body all of our life. Mm-hmm. And even now, all these years later, it's still up to question if we have the right to make decisions about what we will, can, or want to do with our own body.
0: Right.
6: And the most easily worked out situation is whether you have a desire to have sex with your paramour, your fiance, your husband, or your boyfriend, whatever you want to call it. It's my body. And I don't really have to give you an excuse. I can be respectful and say, I know that you want to make love tonight, but to be honest with you, I'm just not in the mood. or, you know, it's not a good time for me. Whatever way you want to put it so that the person is not injured. But the other thing is the person needs to know you, too, that this is not something that you do all the time where you don't enjoy sex with them, but you have a right to have a choice. Everybody doesn't mate just on cue because one person says, come on, get with it, particularly women. Women have to be in the mood for it. Now, maybe if he had started early that morning making love to her mind and making promises throughout the day, she might have been ready, tired or not that night. Mm-hmm. But in reality, you don't know what she's dealing with. You don't know what her stresses are at work. You don't know what's going on with her. And we handle problems a lot of times in the same way. We bring them home. We worry about them. And the last thing, if you're having a hard time with work or with the kids or something else is going on in the relationship, you're worried about finances, you may not want, you know, to do a heavy sex scene tonight. Don't mean that we not, maybe tomorrow night they'll feel better anyway.
0: Mm-hmm.
6: But the point is you should be able to communicate that with your husband without him saying, you know, you're supposed to, you don't have the right to reject me.
0: And then Prince said, it's your duty. Well, wait a minute, duty?
6: I know that has been on somebody's book somewhere that you have no, a woman has no right to deny her husband or spouse of conjugal rights, of his conjugal rights.
0: Mm-hmm.
6: And that means you can never say no. Well, if I don't feel like it and I don't want to, and I tell you I don't want to, and you say, well, I'm going to have sex with you anyway, what is that called?
0: Mm. Yes.
6: So when we have those kind of conversations in the beginning, but see, you should know those kinds of things about the person that before you marry them. That's why those long engagements are important.
0: Mm-hmm.
6: Tell it, saying no at some point, maybe a couple of times to see how he reacts. If he gets crazy and start demanding, are you my woman and stuff, we have to do a whole, put the bookmark right here. We need to stop and talk and see what book we're reading.
0: Right.
6: Mm-hmm. But I know you get worked up, Bev, so I hear what you say. Right, okay?
0: You know,
6: and I'm right there with you.
0: I know you are. Know? I know. Mm-hmm. No, I know. I'm not going to get worked up, Dr. Jeffries.
6: It is. Because what men don't know, the minute you say you don't have the right to tell me no, then if you thought that she might have had a spark, you killed it.
0: Yes.
6: Most women you kill. And if she does acquiesce and consent, then you're still not getting the type of loving that you would have wanted. You were just getting somebody that's there.
0: Mm-hmm.
6: You got to make love to a woman's personhood, to her mind first before you ever start touching her body. And that's regardless of whether you're just dating, casual sex with her, or been married 50 years. You need to know how to make love to a woman so that you can get the best of the loving she has to offer, not duty sex.
0: Thank you, sister. Before I take this break, and Dr. Jeffries, your boyfriend, unforgetful, wanted to know, why are people weaponizing love? And I don't know what he meant by, but he says, when he was growing up, love mean God. Well, it still means that.
6: Yes, there are all different types of love, unforgetful. And people have always weaponized love. You know, wars have been fought over love. Wars have been fought over primarily women in most cases, you know.
0: Mm-hmm.
6: And understanding that most of those wars and most of that weaponization comes from somebody wanting to own you. And a woman saying no.
0: Mm-hmm. Gotcha, sister.
6: Because we still don't have the right to say no about what we can, will, won't, or should be able to do with our very own bodies. But you can do whatever you want to do with yours.
0: Right.
6: Mm-hmm.
0: Good. Hold on, Dr. Jeffries. Okay. We are going to take this break. We are talking good stuff here. I hope y'all are learning something. I know you are. I know you are. Hold on, callers. Hold on, listeners. I got you next. Right here on WDIA.
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0: 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Here's Bev Johnson.
1: And I'm going to the phone line to talk with Common Man. Hey, Common Man.
2: Hey. Hey, Bev, how you doing?
1: Doing well today, and you?
2: Doing okay, doing fine. And hello to Dr. Jeffers on the other side.
1: Mm-hmm.
2: Bev, I was listening to your conversation with Miss Mona.
1: Uh-huh.
2: And I want to say to Miss Mona first, I'm really, really sorry to hear that you were treated the way that you were when you were younger. I'm sorry to hear that you lost your mom, and I'm definitely sorry to hear how you were treated by your cousin. But I wanted to ask you a question, Miss Mona, because from what I heard, you have a great man, you know, and I want to ask you, if you have a chance to call back sometime soon in the future, why is it that you become so agitated? Because you said everything you said was good about your relationship. I understand you say you never learned how to love or be in a relationship or whatnot, but do you think you could probably do some self-reflections and wonder or figure out why you become so agitated and try to work on it? Because, you know, you sound like you got a good man and a man that loves you. So you know, I want to just say that I hope everything work out for you and you continue to have a great relationship that you have, but maybe look into why do you become so agitated and I guess I could say, you know, try to work on it because you sound very nice and humble and I was paying attention. You were listening to Bev. You were patient and listening and you sound like a good lady. So I wish you the best with their relationship, but I want to ask you to think about why do you become so agitated? That's what I want to say, Bev.
1: All right. Thank you, Common Man. Thank you. Appreciate you. All right, Dr. Jeffries. Well, people are listening and as you said earlier, I hope people who were listening who may have been who are in the same shoes that Miss Mona is. And so we've learned something today. And the big thing we want you all, stop lying to yourself. Is that correct, Dr. Jeffries?
3: That is absolutely
1: And to
3: correct.
1: Other people, stop lying. Tell your truth like Mona was able to tell her truth today.
3: That is the very beginning of making the positive change that you want and need in your life.
1: And as Dr. Jeffrey said earlier, and we've been saying all year long, we are in intention and purpose. Correct?
3: That's absolutely right.
1: All right.
3: I got it down,
1: sister. So last words, Dr. J, you like to say this day.
3: Well, I can sum it up pretty quickly. Lying needs the truth. Because in order to tell a lie, we fabricate something based on a partial, an imagined, or a plausible truth. But truth is absolute. It will stand alone. You don't have to use energy. You don't have to use memory. The truth will speak to itself. And so when you want to begin to build the new you, the changes, you want to reinvent your circumstances and your relationships with people and improve, you know, how you receive what it is you've been desiring all of your life or some of your life or at this point in your life. If you want love, if you want validation, if you want commitment, if you want peace, if you want joy, if you want reciprocity, then it has to begin with the truth, the absolute truth to yourself. That's the first person. And then make a practice of telling the truth as much as you're willing to share to maintain a sense of authenticity and transparency. Something, now that's not telling you to go out and tell all your business to everybody you meet. You pick and choose who it is you choose to share things with.
1: Mm-hmm.
3: And the most important person is to be truthful to yourself. And then the closest next person to you, you want to maintain

0: a level of trust, and therefore you have what is perceived to be between the two of you a truthful, trusting relationship. We've learned what happens when the betrayal of trust occurs. So when in doubt, tell yourself the truth first and then figure out what it is you need to do to move forward and with whom and how.
1: Very good. Yeah. Tell the truth. I like
0: the little kids.
1: That's right.
0: And we mean tell the truth for real, for real, okay?
1: For real. Mm-hmm. Like Unforgettable saying, Superman told, well, the lie. Man, get out of here with Superman.
0: The truth is, Unforgettable keeps it very interesting.
1: Yes, he does. He does. He does, Dr. Jeffries. We won't forget him, will we?
0: No, we will not.
1: Dr. Jeffries, we wish you a wonderful weekend. I hope it's not going to storm down there where you are.
0: Well, the weather people are going crazy and,
1: yes,
0: and kind of jamming the station. So we just look forward to this time of year in Mississippi. So just got to deal with it.
1: All right. Thank you, Dr. Jeffries. Look forward to you talking with us next week. And also, Dr. Jeffries, I want to put this out. If you all have a question, you can email Dr. Jeffries, hearttalk10@gmail.com. Is that correct? Hearttalk10@gmail.com. And you can always email Dr. Jeffries, some things, okay?
0: The number 10.
1: The number 10, 10. Mm-hmm. hearttalk10@gmail.com. Got it, sister.
0: All righty. You've done your job today, I tell you.
1: Well, thank you very much.
0: You have a good weekend, too. Don't work too hard. Stay safe and stay out of trouble.
1: I will, Dr. Jeffries. You too. You and Zoe.
0: We're going to try, all right?
1: Okay.
0: She went to the groomer yesterday, so I don't know how she's going to act.
1: That's why she's hollering.
0: Yes, she is. Okay, take care.
1: You too, Dr. Jeffries.
0: Bye now.
1: Bye-bye.
0: Bye, Memphis.
1: I love it. That's Dr. Dorothy Jeffries, our behavioral relationship consultant.
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1: I want to thank you, callers. Good week. I want to thank you, listeners, for joining us all week long on The Bev Johnson Show. We really, really do appreciate you. So until tomorrow, please be safe. Keep a cool head, y'all, and don't let anyone steal your joy. Until tomorrow, I'm Bev Johnson, and y'all keep the faith. Mark Baker, take me home, boyfriend.

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0: What is really going on? Hey, everybody, I'm Stormy with you on 1070 WDIA, the heart and soul of Memphis. Thank y'all for hanging out with me today. I do appreciate you. Miss Kosha, where you at?
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0: Thank you, Miss Kosha. She fell up on in here, didn't she? Hey, listen, thank you to everybody who came out to Manhattan Sports Bar and Lounge last night. I had a time with y'all. Beautiful night. Y'all were celebrating birthdays. Miss Sherry H. showed up, 70 years of age, celebrating her birthday. It was fabulous. All right, y'all. Listen, I got Johnny Gill, Tower of Power, Rufus and Chaka Khan, and more on the way. Today, I've got your tickets to Lucille Talks Back. I'm going to tell you about our Blue Jeans and Boots on the Ground Lounge Party. It's our first ever with many more to come. So I'll tell you about that coming up. And what else do I have to tell you? Oh, I got that $2,500. I know y'all want that money, don't you? Okay, that's coming up. I am Stormy. We're 1070 WDIA, the heart and soul of Memphis. And you know what? Let me shout out my Mary in Milwaukee, my Mary in Texas, Miss Mary Shelby, Miss Delbira and Ava, Carolyn, my BFF, Sharon Humphreys, West Memphis, Pat from Calumet Park, Illinois, VIP, Miss Fanny Birdlegs, Nurse Beverly, Coach Cox, D. Moore, Miss Lucille Catron, Miss Cassandra, Miss Anita and her daughter, Chandra, Young August, Prince Charles, Freddie, E-Man, Crystal, all the folks that tap in on that app. Hey, y'all. Chandra Glassford, Miss Anita from Temple, Texas, Stephen, Miss Freddie, Miss Jewel, Golden Girl, Stephen Angela Sydney, Mr. Martin, Mary from Jamaica, Queens, New York, Tusie in Horn Lake, Mississippi, Ken from Mommy, Ohio, Sue Dotson, Marilyn Monroe, Miss Minesta, Miss Mary and Archie and Curtis in California, Paula Williams Holland, Father, Mary Ann Davis and Tia Easton in Hughes, Arkansas, Miss Ann Jarvis, Dunny Watts, Ramonda Fears, Miss Rochelle Bowen, Stacy Freeman, Jimmy Beard, and all of you. All right, let's get to it. We're playing the best songs in the world on this wet Friday. We're 1070 WDIA.

Ninja Stone on the way. Y'all stick around. I'm going to tell you about our big lounge party that's coming, too. That is coming up. I'm Stormy on 1070 WDIA. Here's your reminder. I got those tickets to Lucille Talks Back. 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So it is a big event honoring B.B. King with live performances and Nesbian Cam Anthony, Bev Johnson hosting. Go get your tickets. The album is going to be released on all platforms on June 26th.

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Ideas and Fire. Hey, everybody. I am Stormy with you on 1070 WDIA, the heart and soul of Memphis. Hey, make sure you listen to The Pulse this Sunday. Elise Neal, the actress straight out of Memphis, is on the show. It's good, y'all. You definitely want it. Well, I'll tell you more about that coming up. I'm Stormy on 1070 WDIA. Your next chance at winning $2,500 happens at 5 p.m.

0: a good time with y'all. I did. On the way, we got some stormy conversations. It got a little stormy up in here yesterday. Oh, my God. I can't believe the power went out in this studio alone. But y'all were emailing yesterday, so I'll get back to all of that today. So stormy conversations on the way. Y'all stick around for that. 901-535-9342, 800-503-9342, 833-535-9342. Those are the numbers to get at me. You can tap in on that iHeartRadio app, or you can email me, stormyt@mywdia.com. Now let's get into what's happening inside of this tea. Today's show host, Savannah Guthrie's mom, Nancy. She's still missing y'all after a Mexico grave tip. That tip came up empty. Yeah. Now, they said they received an anonymous call telling them that the woman remains where they were in Morescopa. Anyway, at any rate, they were not there. Authorities went there, didn't find a thing. Man, I really hate that for the family because they don't really know what's going on. You know what I'm saying? And there's been a lot of talk about what's really going on with Elon Musk. Word is, he's the first trillionaire. He's probably really happy about that. But you know what? He might not be, because he posted on social media that money doesn't buy happiness. Elon Musk posted that. You know, they're saying he's the richest man in human history. But come on now. Solomon out of the Bible. Okay. Solomon was so rich, and he didn't have his money tied up in stocks and bonds and all that and material things. But, well, I guess he did have some material. He had the money in his house. Solomon, he was so rich, them women would come to his house and pass out. They pass out and say, I want to marry you. I don't think Elon is that rich. When he gets that rich, y'all call me. Anyway, did y'all see the men from Congo? The national football team, they arrived. You know, they call it football over there, but it's really soccer. We call it soccer here. They arrived for the FIFA World Cup. Baby, they fell up in the United States. They fell up in here looking like kings. Do you hear me with the leopard on, the suits, all black? Baby, y'all need to see the video. It's so beautiful. All shades of black men with beautiful smiles. Oh, and beautiful hair. All of them. Y'all got to see it. They fell up in that airport. They look amazing. They got the women on social media going wild. The women are like, what the world? What the world? Yeah, man. And congratulations to Darcy Thomas and the folks over at Fox 13. Darcy posted on social media. It took a minute, in fact, a long minute. He's here. Lewis Bolden is joining the evening newscast on Fox 13. His last promotion was in Orlando, but he's from here. All right, Lewis Bolden from Memphis, come on here. It looks great, too. It's going to be great. Dorsey's got a co-host now on news on Fox 13 in the evenings. Okay. All right. There we go. That is your tea on the way. Stormy conversations. Don't move. We're 1070 WDIA.
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14: Good afternoon. We have power outages throughout the city. Any traffic lights not working, treat those as four-way stops. We have a stalled vehicle off to the right-hand side of the roadway on eastbound Highway 385 at Ridgeway. That's causing a rubbernecking delay. Also, big delays in our construction zone on eastbound 40 between Chelsea and the 101 connector. That left lane is blocked. With traffic, I'm Heather York.
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0: It's Friday up here. So, and it's raining. Oh, man. But I'm going to tell you something. Rain is beautiful because we need it. I know sometimes we don't like to see the rain. And it you know, frustrates some of us. But, man, somebody needs this rain. Somebody needs it. I don't know if we need the flooding part of it, though. It's National Red Rose Day. Fellas, you can give her a red rose today because it is National Red Rose Day. It's also National Peanut Butter Cookie Day. So, yeah. Yesterday, I had some issues in the studio, so I just want to apologize again for that. And I do want to go back and read some of these emails because y'all were emailing yesterday. And I saw old Jackson calling in. I couldn't even get to the phones because everything just shut down. And why? I have no idea. But it happens. It has happened. Let me just say that. And I get frustrated when it happens. I get frustrated. So I just had to go into another studio so I could communicate with you guys and let you know what was going on. Because I don't want y'all to be worried. I don't want y'all to be worried about me. I was like, I can't work in this studio, so let me go to another one so I can at least communicate with people so that they don't feel like, you know, something, you know, dire is going on. So, it's a lot going on in the world and in Memphis. I am so glad that TDOT has decided that they're going to step in and fix these roads, especially the one on Elvis Presley. I would like it if TDOT fixed some more roads. What other roads would you like to see get fixed around here other than Elvis Presley? Because they're going to get in there, and they said we actually should be seeing some improvements like real soon. Yeah, TDOT, that's what they said. And they should help. They should. And I'm glad they're going to help with Elvis Presley Boulevard. I'm glad. It's been too long that the road has been like that. It don't make no sense. And I know it's not just me. So I'm glad that somebody's stepping in and saying, hey, we're going to be the solution. We're going to be not add to the problem, but we're going to be the solution. That's what they said. I'm curious. Do you think that you would ever be bold enough to do something like this? I saw a video on social media, and a black woman went into the Chanel at Saks Fifth Avenue in New York. And she said, I'm going to make sure the corporate receives this. She didn't get irate, but she said the first time she went in there, them folks did not want to even help her. They didn't want to. Oh, they would just treat it a bad, she said. So she did a video when she went back in there, well, basically.
1: Why were you guys so rude when I came in here? This is going on TikTok, by the way. Because I'm so tired of you guys discriminating against black people. You don't know if I'm a millionaire. You don't know who I am.
0: Now, the people she's talking to, they're just standing there looking at her. Like, girl. I mean, there's a man and a woman. And she goes on.
1: Came here, you rolled your eyes. And you, when I said something, you rolled your eyes. And he was very polite. No, don't apologize now. Because you don't know if I have $1 million in my bank account. You don't know if I have a Black American Express right now. And I could have bought the whole store. Okay, you guys need to stop discriminating against Black Americans. When if it wasn't for us, immigrants would not be here. Do you know what the 13, 14, 15 for
0: me? And when stuff like that happens, oh, people get upset and she was upset. So she sent that thing to corporate. But here's what she did that they probably did not like. I don't know if these folks still have a job, but she actually posted that on social media. Do you ever think you would be bold enough if you were being treated bad in a store to say something to those people? Would you or could you do it? Would you? Things that make you say, And I got a doozy for you today. A doozy. And I hate to even share this, but I got an email and I don't like it. And I have ideas about it, but I really want to hear what you guys think about it. You know they're in love, of course. But this one right here kind of got me scratching my head. She said, we were at a party, me and my husband, and I overheard my husband talking with a group of guys about their wives. He started telling stories about me that made me sound controlling, demanding, and difficult. But the stories were heavily exaggerated, and some of what he said was outright lies. She said, I confronted him later

He told me that he was just trying to fit in with the conversation and bond with the other husbands. He insists that he doesn't actually feel that way about me, and he's very happy in our marriage. But I'm still hurt. I'm hurt that he was willing to throw me under the bus to get a few laughs. I asked him to apologize and tell his friends he exaggerated. But he refuses because he thinks it would make him look like a fool and only serve to prove that I'm overbearing. Wait, a what? It'll make him look like a fool and serve to prove that I'm overbearing. That's what she said. His solution is to just stop talking about me altogether when he's with the friends or those guys. To me, that doesn't address the fact that those people now have a completely false impression of me. Am I making too much of this? Am I justified in feeling betrayed? Y'all help this sister out. She's feeling betrayed. Is she justified? What do you think? All right, let me know. Happy Friday, Fri-yay. Let's get into this thing because we're living for the city on this Friday. Even if it's wet outside, we're still living on 1070 WDIA.

0: Memphis. And music, too.
1: Hey.
0: What's up, everybody? I am Stormy with you. So glad to be with you on this good-looking Friday. Fri-yay. We are up in here. Yeah. Help this couple out. Is she overreacting? She heard her husband talking about her. You know, nothing feels like betrayal more than that. And it's happened probably to all of us. You've walked into a room or walked outside of a room and heard people talking about you. And some people will never say a word. They know what you said. How do you handle it? She said she asked her husband to fix it. And he said, well, if I fix it, they're going to think you're really overbearing. And it's going to make me look like a fool. Which one he's sleeping with at night? Them friends? Or your wife, sir? Anyway, she wants to know if she's being overreacting. Is she overreacting? And is she doing too much? What's really going on? So yesterday we were talking about a lot of things. And you guys emailed me and I couldn't get to them because power went out in the studio. So let me go to some of those emails that I received on yesterday. Let me see. Young August emailed and she said, I don't know why they took the advice and chose a white attorney. Talking about Carmelo Anthony's parents, because I played this for y'all yesterday because the father did an interview. And basically he said they hired a white attorney.
2: I wish I would have just been rebellious. I was told, don't talk to this person. Don't talk to this person. I feel like it was just a setup. Now, so they told us, go get white attorneys.
0: Who told him that? Who told him that? At any rate, she says, but I think it may be because they made some terrible mistakes early on. She doesn't know why they took the advice. Soon after Austin was killed, the Anthony family made some horrible decisions, is what she says. Horrible mistakes, she says, allowing a black activist that had a lengthy criminal history to represent them. People jumped all over them for choosing him to be the spokesperson. This may have something to do with why they chose someone white. Mm. They said Metcalf's uncle is the warden of the prison that they sent Carmelo Anthony to. I don't know. You might want to check to see if that's actually true. I've seen that online. But just know everything you see and read ain't the truth. So you might want to check what you're reading. Just FYI, because I'm not saying that. I don't know that. I don't know that to be factual. We do not always agree and align ourselves with some of the comments that people make on this radio station, to be clear. We don't want to get sued around here. Mm-mm. Anyway, chime in today. You can talk to me. And I got good music on the way. I do have tickets to Lucille Talks Back. Just FYI, before I get up out of here, somebody's going to win those tickets. Maybe next hour, too. Or maybe this hour. So make sure that you are listening because that's going to be nice, y'all. It is going to be June 25th, 7 p.m. WDIA wants you to join us for this at the New Daisy Theater for Lucille Talks Back, a powerful tribute to B.B. 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
1: Girl, last night was off the chain. Can we do it again tonight?

Yeah. We're 1070 WDIA, the heart and soul of Memphis. Make sure you stick around because on the way, I'm going to go to your emails, but I also want to tell you about our Blue Jeans and Boots on the Ground lounge party. Our first one, it's coming up. I'll tell you about that. And the courts have granted bond to Hernandez Govan. Even on these new charges, he's out again. That's what's really going on right there. All right, we're 1070 WDIA, the heart and soul of Memphis.

Everybody, I am Stormy with you. And listen, I want to give away these VIP tickets to Lucille Talks Back. So I'm going to take caller number 10. Come on, get these tickets. Lucille Talks Back. VIP tickets. You'll be right up front. You'll see everything.

0: I like it. Yep, we're 1070 WDIA, the heart and soul of Memphis. WDIA, your caller number 10. Hello.
1: Yes, thank you, and bless you.
0: Thank you. Thank you. Okay, you're going to Lucille Talks Back, and it's going to be nice. We want you to join us for this big event. June 25th, 7 p.m. at the New Daisy Theater. Okay, it's Lucille Talks Back, a powerful tribute to B.B. 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But you're going to be in the house. Who am I talking to?
1: You're talking to the hard-working retired soldier next to Chaplain Cummins.
0: Okay.
1: This is Sergeant Butcher.
0: All right, Sergeant.
1: Vietnam veteran, graduate of Booker T. Washington.
0: All right, now, that's what I'm talking about.
1: And I listen to you twice a day.
0: Thank you. I appreciate that.
1: On your sister station, and evening time on WDIA.
0: I love it. I appreciate you so very much. That is so kind of you, Sergeant Booker. I appreciate that.
1: Butcher like a meat cutter.
0: That's what I said, Butcher. I think I did.
1: Okay.
0: If you misheard me, I'm sorry. That's what I meant to say. But Sergeant Butcher,
1: you can't help. I mean, you can't hurt my feelings. So what do I need to?
0: You're gonna give me some information. I just want you to hold on real quick, and I'm gonna get some information from you. Yes, sir.
1: Look here, you made my day.
0: I did. Oh, I'm so glad.
1: That's right. Look here, cause I said a surrender prayer three times a day.
0: Oh, nice, nice.
1: That's right.
0: Yeah, that keeps me going. Okay. Yes, I bet it does. I bet it does.
1: Mm-hmm.
0: All right, now. Well, hang on for me, and I'm gonna come back and get you. Hold on, okay? All right. Well, we got our winner. Thank you to Sergeant Butcher, winner of those tickets to Lucille Talks Back. I mentioned the story a moment ago about Mr. Govan. Got a couple emails here. A Memphis man said Govan got released on $400. Yep. Yep, it was a $4,000 bond. So you know all they take is $400. Now he can go really hurt the victim. Black people will never be safe in Memphis. The judges at 201 Poplar and the DA's office is full of racists. Our lives are in danger. And the Democrats haven't passed one bill protecting us from violent offenders. And nobody's calling them out. Govan should have been in prison years ago before Dolph's death. Make it make sense. Miss Mary. Hey, Miss Mary. She's talking about the wife, the email that I got. She said the wife has a right to be hurt, especially if the husband lied and over exaggerated. But expecting him to tell them that he lied is unrealistic. I think she should accept his suggestion of not speaking about her like that again. But also, at some point, when the door opens, he needs to make it known that she's not that bad. There is a way to clean that up, but it's odd that he lied about her attitude to fit in. You know, that's interesting because a lot of people do things to fit in. Have a great weekend yourself, Miss Mary. A lot of people do things, weird things to fit in. And I'm gonna tell you, sometimes when people are trying to impress other people, they will say things about you or other people, and you like, what in the world? But it happens. It happens. You know, you've probably been, there's a saying on social media that somebody is speaking your names in room, or your name rather, in rooms that you're not in. And I think, you know, they say that to make it a good thing. But sometimes people speaking your name in a negative way. But here's the good news. There's some good news because I'm going to tell you, if you really believe and you trust in God, yeah, I'm going there. And eventually, if you just stay quiet, eventually the truth will come out. What did Dr. King say? The truth smashed all the way down to the ground will rise again undaunted. It's coming back up. Truth going to come up. Okay. It'll come to the light. Sometimes you just have to sit back. I know it's hard to be patient like that because some of us want to slap somebody. It's hard to be patient. But the truth will come to light. Yeah, it will if you can be patient long enough. But anyway, you can hit me up and tell me what you think about that question or anything else. 901-535-9342, 800-503-9342, 833-535-9342. 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Oh, and I wanted to tell you guys, our big party that we're doing, the first annual Blue Jeans and Boots on the Ground, it is happening. 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
2: Good evening. We have delays due to construction on eastbound Summer Avenue between Interstate 40 and Munson Road. Traffic is moving along at a crawl out there. We have a stalled vehicle eastbound Highway 385 at Ridgeway, causing a delay in that area. And construction is slowing folks down on eastbound Interstate 40 between Chelsea and the 101 Connector. Traffic is slow out there, so just be aware of that. With traffic, I'm Heather York.
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14: We are back. Hey, everybody. I am Stormy with you on 1070 WDIA, the heart and soul of Memphis. I hope that your Friday, your weekend, I hope your weekend is fabulous. Just FYI, there's a lot of flooding around here in Memphis. What in the world? Flash flooding at that. Hit the area. Yeah. I knew when the rain started coming down like it was and is that, yeah, it was going to be some flash flooding. I hope you got your umbrella. I

0: don't. I left it in the car. I left it in the car. Yeah. So hopefully it won't be raining too hard when I leave out of the building. But shout out to Elise Neal. She came by today, and Elise is on my Hey Auntie. Well, she'll be on the podcast, the Pulse podcast. But Elise, the actress, straight out of Memphis, very good conversation with her. You can listen to it this Sunday, right here on this station at 3 p.m. Very good. Baby, Elise, she talking that talk. Make sure y'all here to check it out. But yeah, we got a lot of flash flooding around here. And that's what happened. I was on the phone with Elise, and so I couldn't, I forgot when I got out of the car. My umbrella was right there. But people are already getting struck. Y'all remember back in the day they said, turn around, don't drown. They probably still say that. But it was big back in the day. You should say it a lot. Turn around, don't drown. Stop going through that water like y'all know what's up under there. You don't. You don't know what's up under there. You might be headed to a problem, and you don't want that. So Shelby, DeSoto, and Fayette counties are under a flash flood warning this afternoon. Yeah. The storms dumping that rain on us. Yeah, man. So just FYI, just wanted to warn you guys about that. I saw the young lady who was an announcer for the Knicks. She said something about Taylor Swift was not a Knicks fan. And baby, she went viral on social media. Them Swifties ate her up. So much so that TMZ caught up with her. And they were like, girl, Monica McNutt is her name. And they were like, girl, why?
1: We gotta talk about the elephant in the room. Nothing crazy, but we gotta ask you. Okay, so I read some of your comments, and they are coming for you,
2: girl,
1: in the comments.
2: Swifties, I appreciate your passion. I said what I said. And here's the deal. If I'm wrong, I am wrong, apparently, because she's got an OG Amari Stoudemire jersey.
0: Yeah, because she said she was not, Taylor Swift was at the game, the Knicks game, and she was rooting for the Knicks, and she said that Taylor Swift was not a Knicks fan. But when did you have to be, most of us, well, some of us, I won't say most of us, but a lot of us in Memphis are Grizzlies fans, okay? But we're rooting for a team. So when was it, did it become against the law to root for a team, even if you were not known as a fan of that team? I'm rooting for the Knicks, too. So what? Anyway, they ate her up, honey. Yeah, we got the first trillionaire. I don't know if you guys have heard. After SpaceX raised a record $75 billion in its own IPO, Musk's net worth shot up to $1.1 trillion when the stocks began trading today, putting him in an economic class all his own. He's a trillionaire. But y'all tell me, is he richer than Solomon, King Solomon? No. Could never. Because Elon's wealth is caught up in stuff. You know what I'm saying? That stuff, you can't even see all that stuff his wealth is caught up in. We don't know where. You know what I'm saying? It's in the air. It's in the... No, just kidding. But seriously, yeah, just because he's worth... Can he get his hands on $1 trillion today? No. No, that's how it works, though. That's how it works. Mm-hmm. Those men from the Congo fell up in the United States, baby, looking good. Did y'all see them? They had on their black suits with the leopards across the chest. They came up in like kings, looking like my husband. Them men look good. And women are losing their minds. They trying to get to the FIFA game. Now, all of a sudden, the women are fans of soccer. You know, everywhere in the world, they call soccer football, but here, of course, we call it soccer. What it is soccer. Shout out to Michael, because he has moonwalked, the biopic has moonwalked his way one step closer to the billion-dollar milestone at the box office. That Michael biopic is the number one music biopic of all time. It made it to the number one, so it beat Bohemian Rhapsody, and it's number one. And the husband and wife, well, this wife sent me this email, so I thought I'd share it with you guys today because I don't want to give y'all nothing heavy. It's Friday. You know, it's heavy enough. All this rain around here is heavy enough. So she says, at a party, I overheard my husband talking to a group of guys, and they were talking about their wives, and he was talking about me, saying I'm controlling and demanding and difficult. But the stories were heavily exaggerated. And some of what he said was outright lies. I confronted him later and he told me that he was just trying to fit in with the conversation and bond with other husbands. I thought peer pressure was over when you get out of high school. It's not. He insists that he doesn't actually feel the way that way about me. And he's very happy in our marriage, but I'm still a little hurt because he threw me under the bus. I asked him to apologize and tell his friends he exaggerated, but he refuses to. He thinks that it would make him look like a fool and only serves to prove that I'm overbearing. His solution is to just stop talking about me at all. To me, that doesn't address the fact that those people now have a completely false impression of me. Am I making too much out of this? Am I justified in feeling betrayed? WDIA, hello.
3: 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This AM band radio getting on my nerves.
0: It's travel. So it's travel. T-R-A-V-E-L. Travel is your key word.
3: Thank you.
0: You are welcome.
3: Y'all need to call my name. I need that vacation band for me. I ain't had a vacation in 63 years. You know I need a vacation.
0: I know you do. Thank you so much, Miss Norma. Have a good one. I hope you win that $2,500. Travel, T-R-A-V-E-L is the key word. W-D-I-A, hello.
4: Hey, Miss Norma.
0: Hey there, young August. How you doing?
4: I'm good. How are you?
0: I'm good.
4: So I'm listening on another device that you talk about Elon. That's why I was laughing.
0: Oh, okay. Yeah.
4: I'm a little delayed.
0: Let me know when Elon get rich as King Solomon. Mm.
4: Don't do that.
0: Let me know.
4: his assets, though. I mean, I know where you're going, but he got it, Mr. Woman.
0: Not richer than King Solomon.
4: Hey, I'm going to let you have it,
0: King
4: Mr.
0: Solomon was the richest man that ever lived. $1 trillion is not $1 trillion today. $1 trillion today is like $200,000 back in the day.
4: get that man his talk.
0: Inflation.
4: All right, go ahead. I'm going to let you have it.
0: I'm going off. I'm trying to tell you. No, he is not wealthier than King Solomon. Ain't nobody seen right. You, King Solomon, they passed out. They passed out. The women passed out when they came to see all of his wealth and riches. Come on, ain't nobody passing out, man. Come on, young August. Read the book. Okay. Read the book.
4: Okay.
0: All right, talk to me. Thank you. Talk to me, young August.
4: Hey, when you were talking about that war, and I was like, did I email her that? But yeah, that was somebody else email. I was throwing off a little bit.
0: Oh, okay.
4: But yeah, I did see that. I did see that online. I don't know if it's true or not. I ain't trying to verify this. Yeah. Miss Storman, when it comes to bad customer service, that video you played, I think it's a beautiful thing when you can experience something like that and not have to cuss some folks out and be all irate. That woman, I don't know what she did after the fact. The little bit that I did here, she was professional.
0: She
4: handled that perfectly. I love it when folks can do that. We don't have to cuss folks out. You can get your point across and get up out of there, and they know that you meant business.
0: Right.
4: And that's kind of like how I am most of the time.
0: The woman in the video, the woman apologized to her. But it was too late. It was too late.
4: Too late. Now, she knew what she was doing, meant what she was doing. They apologized when you addressed them. So, I get it. You're supposed to apologize, but you know, I'm kind of like that. You know, I'm one of those where unless you bother me, I ain't coming for you. But when you light that little firecracker, how I respond is probably your fault. You know, even to the point where, you know, customer service and stores, if I got to take something back, I'm going to take it back. I'm like Freddie. If I get a bad watermelon, I'm taking it back, Miss Dorman. So my thing is, you know, just be respectful to folks. If you don't want them to go off on you, be respectful. Like, I'm spending money with you. Mm-hmm. If I don't spend my money, you don't work. Mm. You need me like I want your product.
0: Right.
4: So, you know, respect goes a long way.
0: Yeah.
4: It goes a long way.
0: Okay.
4: And last thing, as far as that wife, all of those men must have nagging wives. Or all of them were up in that room lying just to be talking. You know how men do that? Get together and all of them up in that line. So as far as that, she might have went and let that go. And he need to keep her name out of his mouth. Mm. But they all in that line, Stormy. They all lying.
0: Mm. Okay.
4: I love it. Have a good weekend, Miss Stormy.
0: All right, I'm going to do it, Young August. Thank you so much for chiming in today. Appreciate you. Yep, we're 1070 WDIA, the heart and soul of Memphis. Happy Friday.

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WDIA, the heart and soul of Memphis. Hold on, Bobby Womack. Hold on. No, that's Tyrone Davis. Hold on, Tyrone. Somebody better call Tyrone. On the way, I do have your classic TV throwback. And I just want to let you know that I'm taking you back to the 1960s. Okay? So it's going to take you back a little bit. So it might not be an easy one, but I'm just giving you a heads up before I get there. All right? Miss King emailed me and she said, "Hi, Stormy. Hey, girl." She said, "My sister and I both said to each other that those men were all going back and forth telling some truth, but mostly lying. That wife should let it go unless he's shown that behavior before. Some men get together and have a lying contest and be making up sugar, honey, iced tea as they talk. Every last one of them were lying to outdo each other lying." I agree. Some men be doing that. They do. I got some brothers that be doing that. Y'all know some men be doing that. We do it too sometimes. Women, we do it too. Yeah. Anyway, let's get into it. We are 1070 WDIA, the heart and soul of Memphis. Coming up, that classic TV throwback, taking it back to the 1960s. Put your thinking cap on.

0: We're 1070 WDIA, the heart and soul of Memphis. Y'all, did you see that story, the dash cam footage that shows the Pasadena officer, police officer, being shot by a fellow officer during what the police chief described as horse play? So they playing around and shooting each other for real. I mean, come on, man. How you gonna tell kids don't play with guns when that's literally what you was doing? Don't listen to them police officers. They might not even have a job in a minute. Ain't nobody got time for that. All right, 901-535-9342, 800-503-9342, 833-535-9342. I need you to tell me, what is my classic TV throwback for today? I told you I'm taking you back to the 1960s. You young folks, y'all sit this out. unless y'all watch old shows. Anyway, here we go, your classic TV throwback for today.
1: When I was little, I often wished I were a bird. They seemed so free and graceful.
2: And you weren't?
1: I was the klutz of the neighborhood. Fell out of the treehouse 9 times in the 4th grade alone.
2: No wonder you wished you were a bird. And you almost got your wish. Some people think our cornets make us look like birds.
1: I suppose that's true in a way. Sister Jacqueline, while I was up there, I had the strangest feeling. If I really wanted to, I could have flown.
0: All right, there you go. That's your classic TV throwback for today. What is it?

0: she goes, Patti LaBelle, If Only You Knew. Hey, everybody, I am Stormy with you on 1070 WDIA. All right, it's time to get it in. Find out what this classic TV throwback is. My husband texted me and he said, The Flying Nun. We're going to see Idlewild Blue said The Flying Nun. Let's go to the phones. WDIA, what's my classic TV throwback for today?
1: Is it The Flying Nun?
0: We're going to see. WDIA, what's my classic TV throwback for today?
2: The Flying Nun.
0: We're going to see. WDIA, you got my classic TV throwback?
2: Well, I thought about it and I had second thoughts about it and I started to guess that it might be The Flying Nun.
0: You're doing a lot of thinking over there. Hold on, we're going to see. WDIA, what's my classic TV throwback for today?
3: Right then, since your husband lucky enough to get you, I'm going to go with him Flying Nun.
0: All right, Miss Anita, okay. WDIA, what's my classic TV throwback for today?
4: That sounds like The Floating Nun.
0: The Floating Nun?
4: Yes.
0: We're going to see. We're going to see. WDIA, what's my classic TV throwback for today? Hello?
5: Hello?
0: What's my classic TV throwback? Okay, your phone went out. I think you said The Flying Nun.
5: I think,
0: okay, that's what she said. WDIA, what is my classic TV throwback for today?
4: I'm not going to say The Flying Nun. That's the only thing came to mind.
0: Okay, man, I took y'all back to the 1960s. I don't know. I don't know if y'all got it right, but we're going to see. Let's see here. Okay, Miss Linda, my husband, all of y'all are right. It's The Flying Nun.
4: Wow, goody good.
0: I'm trying to tell you. I can't believe it. I think everybody got it right, except for you, sir. You said The Floating Nun, but it's The Flying Nun.
4: That's what I meant.
0: Yeah.
4: That's what I meant.
0: I knew it.
4: I watched the show back.
0: Yeah.
4: I'm an old student and I watched the show.
0: Uh-huh. Yeah. I know.
4: I was close enough, I guess.
0: Yeah, you were. You're close enough. You got it right. Thank you.
4: Yes. Well, I love the show. Keep doing what you're doing, Stormy. Love you.
0: Thank you. Love you, too. Appreciate
4: and
0: you listening.
4: Greenwood, Mississippi loves you.
0: Oh, thank you, Greenwood, Mississippi. That's what I'm talking about. Thank you so much.
4: Yes, and I listen to you every day.
0: Oh, I appreciate you. I really do. Thank you so much.
4: The DIA anyway, all day, every day.
0: Okay. All right now.
4: That's no matter who the DJ is. Yeah.
0: Okay. Well, thank you. We appreciate you. And we thank you for listening to 1070 WDIA. Have a good one, sir. And thank you, Greenwood, Mississippi. Okay. Let me see. Miss Freddie, you were absolutely right. Wow. Thank you so much for playing with me today.
6: You're very welcome. You took me way back.
0: I know. I took y'all back with that one. I said, I'm going to see if they know this one today. I tried to give y'all a warning up front. Thank you, Miss Freddie. Have a good weekend.
6: You do the same and tell Jackpot hello.
0: Yes, ma'am. All right, Miss Barbara, you did it. Congratulations. Y'all got it.
7: All right. Have a good weekend, Stormy.
0: Thank you so much.
7: Listen for Elise Neal on The Pulse on Sunday.
0: Yes.
7: I can't wait.
0: Elise Neal. It's going to be good. It really is. So make sure you're listening, okay?
7: She's my family, yes.
0: Oh, wow. Okay. Yeah. So make sure you're listening. Sunday at 3, y'all. The actress Elise Neal, straight out of Memphis, is on The Pulse. It's going to be good. Thank you, Miss Barbara. Have a beautiful weekend.
7: To you and your family as well.
0: Thank you. Miss Kosha, you came on in here.
8: Yes.
0: You came on in here and you got it right.
8: I thought about it and then I thought about it again.
0: Yeah, you did. And you got it right. That's what I'm talking about. Well, thank you so much for playing with me today. I appreciate you.
8: You're welcome.
0: Yes, bye. All right. Bye-bye. All right. Let me see. Let me go to my email here. Jennifer said, if only you knew our wedding song, LOL. Okay. You talking about the song, girl. No, that wasn't my classic TV throwback. Girl, that's not it, Jennifer. But Jennifer usually knows. I told her, I said, sit this one out, young folks. Ain't that right, Miss Linda? Yeah.
9: Yeah, that's it.
0: Yeah, because that, I was a baby. I wasn't even born. 1960.
9: Well, I was a girl.
0: 1967 is when that show came on. I wasn't even.
9: Mm-hmm.
0: Yeah. Oh, wow.
9: That was about
4: 5 or 6.
0: You was a wee babe.
4: Uh-huh.
0: Yes.
4: Yeah, I was.
0: Yes. Well, thank y'all for playing with me today, my classic TV throwback.
4: Thank
0: I appreciate you.
4: You
0: so very much. You're so very welcome. Love you back.
4: Get home safely. We back with you on Monday. Well, you know, I got you over the weekend.
0: Yes, ma'am. You're going to love it this weekend with Elise Neal, too.
4: Okay.
0: Mm-hmm.
4: All right.
0: Have a good one, y'all. Then. Bye, Miss Linda.
4: Yes, you too.
0: Bye-bye.
9: Make a request. Give a shout-out. Or make a comment. It's the talkback feature on the iHeartRadio app. Download it now, then push that little red microphone. You could be the next person you hear on the radio.
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70 WDIA. I sure do love playing the classic TV throwback with y'all. And on the way, I got more music, so y'all stick around. Jennifer Sanders, she emailed, she said, anniversary, blessing Stormy, a wild guest, bewitched. She got my classic TV throwback wrong, but she said, could you wish my husband of 16 years today happy anniversary from, of course, me. Love ya. Aw, gone girl, happy anniversary to you and your husband.

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thankful for what you got. Hey, everybody, I'm Stormy with you on 1070 WDIA. I got Michael Jackson, the lady in my life, on the way. And happy birthday today. Let me see. Ella Joyce, happy birthday. Lil Duval, happy birthday. Tay-Mock would have been his birthday on today. And Allison Fouché, Todd Morris, Latara Brown, Dr. Charles Baldwin, Tracy Davenport, Naomi Brown, Eddie Jenkins Jr., and Markia Gaston. Happy birthday.

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Michael Jackson, the lady in my life. That Michael biopic is the number one music biopic in the world. It is. All right, y'all, on the way, I got some inspiration. 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

0: WDIA, the heart and soul of Memphis. Hey, everybody, I am Stormy with you. Time for me to get up out of here. I hope that you are fabulous on today and have yourself a fabulous weekend, okay? All right, we got All Blue Saturday for you tomorrow, then Sunday. It is The Pulse. Elise Neal is on the show. You don't want to miss it. It's going to be good. It's going to be real good. And then, of course, Mark Stansberry is in the house. Y'all know how we do it. We start things right back over Monday morning. Stan Bell, Bev Johnson, Stormy, we up in here trying to hook you up with that $2,500, too. It ain't over. It's not over. All right, y'all. Now, listen, I do want to give you some inspiration. This one's going to be short and sweet and real good. I want you to bring yourself close to this radio so we can hear this. You ready? Or turn the radio up. Here you go.
1: Stop acting like God can't bring you through this thing. He brought you through the last thing, didn't you? Did he let you die in the last thing? He ain't gonna let you die now. He's invested in your success. You're his child. There is nothing that he wants more than to see you succeed and walk out his plan for your life. Move forward.
0: You want to hear it again? Okay, you want to hear it again? That was good. That was real good. You're going to make it through whatever it is you got going on. God's got your back.
1: Stop acting like God can't bring you through this thing. He brought you through the last thing, didn't you? Did he let you die in the last thing? He ain't going to let you die now. He's invested in your success. You're his child. There is nothing that he wants more than to see you succeed and walk out his plan for your life.
0: Move forward. I love that. That's good, too. Short and sweet and to the point. All right, y'all, have a fabulous weekend. I am Stormy. It's time for me to get up out of here. We're 1070 WDIA, the heart and soul of Memphis. All right. God bless you. I don't know what tomorrow holds, but I do know who holds tomorrow.
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13: You must be a special lady.
14: Who are you singing first?
15: No, Harry, I'm singing second, man.
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